0: limiting China's strategic influence in the region. Tomorrow, Anthony Albanese will fly to the Solomons to celebrate the nation's 48th anniversary of independence and advance talks on a separate defence deal. He'll then hold meetings with the leaders of PNG, Tonga and Samoa in Brisbane before talks with the Indian Prime Minister in Melbourne on Thursday. Sarah Wiedersane reporting.
1: A major Melbourne street's been closed after another tobacco shop was ram-raided and set alight in a brazen arson attack early this morning. The fires damaged a total of 12 shops on Victoria Street at Richmond and caused dozens of people to be evacuated from nearby apartments. Fire Rescue Victoria took more than 90 minutes to bring the fire under control, with toxic smoke spreading across nearby communities. FRV's on-scene commander has confirmed the location's being treated as a crime scene.
2: At the moment, we can't comment on the cause of this fire. It has been deemed suspicious, and so we'll be handing over to Victoria Police to identify the cause.
1: The incident follows the firebombing of another tobacco shop less than a kilometre away last week. An infectious diseases expert warns the potential spread of H5N1 in native birds on Australia's east coast could devastate the commercial poultry flocks. The strain has been detected in a giant petrel in New South Wales for the first time, making it the sixth case detected on our shores. Four others were confirmed in WA and another in South Australia. Professor Michael Ward is told today there is a risk of a mass mortality in wildlife.
3: It depends on that spillover. So at the moment, you have these isolated carcasses on beaches. The problem is if it gets into the wild birds, our local wild birds, then it becomes an endemic infection.
1: Artificial intelligence is driving a surge in high school cheating in New South Wales. Data shows AI was behind over 60% of cheating incidents in take-home assignments, leading many schools to pivot to supervised in-class assessments. More than 500 students were caught using the technology, with many receiving zero marks or heavily reduced grades. The Reserve Bank is facing criticism from economists who claim it hasn't done enough to offset government spending. New data shows Australia now shares the highest underlying inflation rate among major advanced economies, outpaced only by Iceland. Donald Trump has told Americans the best is yet to come in a major speech to mark the 250th anniversary of the country's independence from Britain.
4: After 2.5 centuries, this American republic still stands tall and strong. We may be the oldest constitutional republic on earth, but our country is just getting started.
1: And the Australian dollar is buying 69.37 US cents. This is AIR News. Norway has defeated five-time World Cup champions Brazil to reach the quarterfinals for the first time. Erling Haaland has scored twice to help secure the 2-1 win for his side in New Jersey.
5: Haaland! Oh, wonderful! He has nailed it for Norway! Their greatest day!
1: All on SBS. Norway will next face the winner of today's match between Mexico and England. In the NRL, the Knights have downed the Dolphins in a one-point thriller to wrap up round 18. The Eels took down the Sea Eagles 23 points to 14. In the AFL, North Melbourne's hoping for the best after George Wardlaw suffered a suspected hamstring strain in the Roos' loss to Port Adelaide. The Power kept the Roos goalless in the last quarter before recording a 21-point win. Earlier, St Kilda thrashed Essendon 117-50. Australia has won the 2020 Women's World Cup with a 7-wicket victory over England. Naomi Osaka stunned world number one Aryna Sabalenka in a brilliant straight sets win to reach the Wimbledon quarterfinals for the first time. Novak Djokovic has also advanced after recording a record-breaking 109th career win at the All England Club. Australian Independent Radio News.
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7: Today's weather, cloudy, high chance of showers, southerly winds 15 to 25 kilometres, And daytime temperatures along the coast, 16 degrees, Nowra 14 degrees. Tomorrow, partly cloudy, high chance of showers near the coast, medium chance elsewhere. South to southwesterly winds, temperatures to 16. Tomorrow, large and powerful surf conditions are expected. And Wednesday, mostly sunny, but a high chance of showers along the coastal fringe, with daytime temperatures reaching between 13 and 17.

Welcome back to the second hour of Mornings. On May 26 this year, the Australian Energy Regulator released its final determination for what they call the Default Market Offer, DMO, for electricity prices in 25-26, known as DMO7. Now, unlike previous years, benchmark power prices for New South Wales have actually dropped from July 1, 2026, thanks to increased renewable generation, they say. However, many households are experiencing bill increases or confusion because major retailers have significantly raised the daily supply charges and dropped the solar feed-in. My last energy retailer, AGL, and I guess many others, it appears, sent a note indicating significant price increases for both the daily supply and the actual energy charges. So I used the federal government's Energy Made Easy website to select another provider. But there is much discussion about the solid increases in the daily supply charge, the cost of being connected before any power is used. The charge of slightly more than $1 per day for connection equates to $100 in a quarterly bill and impacts on small consumers, say houses with one or two occupants, and will impact customers with solar panels and batteries who may draw minimally from the grid. So how about this scenario? The house next door is occupied by a single senior person using gas for cooking and heating, using little electricity except for lighting, TV and radio. How about he or she disconnects from the grid and you run an extension lead over the fence and he or she pays for the power used as computed from their last power bills? What would the authorities think of that? I'm sure they would find a clause prohibiting the extension lead over the fence. However, another friend has installed an enormous battery and is increasing solar capacity to match. So my question is, can one legally disconnect from the power grid? The answer, I find, is yes, you can legally disconnect from the power grid in New South Wales. You will need to build a fully compliant, reliable off-grid system like solar and batteries and hire a Level 2 accredited service provider, electrician, to safely remove your meter and complete the paperwork.

0: Leave the Lights On from the Whitlams with the Sydney Symphony Orchestra. And now to our next movie review. It's a movie starring Olivia Wilde, Edward Norton, Seth Rogen and Penelope Cruz, titled The Invite and reviewed by Ben Tranter Brown.
1: I'm able to reuse my introduction to my review of Leviticus a couple of weeks ago because The Invite also premiered at Sundance earlier this year to some really strong reviews. It got the backing of a well-known independent film production company, this time A24, before it turned up in the competition for the Sydney Film Prize at the Sydney Film Festival a few weeks ago. And that's where I had the pleasure of seeing it, with a Saturday morning audience that really ate the film up. They responded fantastically well to it. The film got heaps of laughs, and they were deserved really well-earned laughs too. The film is written by Rashida Jones, who is the same Rashida Jones who is from TV's Parks and Recreation, and her co-writing partner, Will McCormack, who himself is an animated short film Oscar winner. And it's based on a 2020 Spanish film called The People Upstairs, which I will admit to not having seen. The film is directed by Olivia Wilde, who is making a third feature after the really good high school comedy Booksmart in 2019 and Don't Worry Darling in 2022. I don't know if you remember Don't Worry Darling.
2: I quite enjoyed that film, yeah.
1: I think it was this big conceptual swing that didn't really work ultimately, even though Florence Pugh puts in a really, really awesome performance. The Invite scales things back considerably. This is a film that is set almost entirely within one San Francisco apartment. The film keeps you in there for like 95% of the film's duration, but it's not what I'd call like a claustrophobic film. So as well as directing, Olivia Wilde also stars as Angela, who's married to school band teacher Joe, played by Seth Rogen. From the earliest interactions between Angela and Joe in the film, you're made very aware of major communication issues and tensions in the marriage, such that I initially had thoughts as to why these people are together in the first place. And the tensions between the couple are only exacerbated when Angela announces to Joe, mere seconds after he's returned home from work, that she's invited their two upstairs neighbors to dinner that night, and they're minutes away from arriving. Joe is understandably annoyed. He wants to relax after work. He wants to smoke a joint. He wants to have a quiet evening. And to be honest, I'm on Joe's side in this regard because I understand wanting to be well and comprehensively forewarned that there are going to be strangers in my house. The upstairs neighbors are Pina, played by Penelope Cruz, and Hawk, played by Edward Norton. And to make an already tense scenario even worse, Joe has a bone to pick with Pina and Hawk, and the unashamedly loud and rowdy intimate happenings that they engage in right above Joe and Angela's home. So the film presents these two couples, the more straight-laced Joe and Angela, whose relationship seems to be holding on by a thread, and the more free-spirited Pina and Hawk, who project openness and honesty with perhaps an undercurrent of smugness about it. Over the course of the night, they'll uncover greater awareness and understanding of their partners and their relationships, both the intimate and non-intimate aspects of those relationships, and that will lead to deep and serious questions as to whether the relationships are actually viable. And that all sounds like really heavy stuff, and it is, but the opposites between Joe and Angela and Pina and Hawk, they don't just create drama, they also result in some really consistent, really well-done comedy. Not least when Pina and Hawk extend an unexpected invitation of their own to Joe and Angela. So, for a film like The Invite to work, it needs to have a top-notch script and fantastic performances, and it has both of those. The script is probably the key to why I think the film works as well as it does, but Olivia Wilde's direction gets wonderful performances out of the central quartet. That includes her own performance. I've also really appreciating Edward Norton's, like the direction his career has taken. He's gone from these incredibly intense characters to kind of cutting loose a little bit and being goofy. And Penelope Cruz's Pina is more than just a cliched character of European sexual exoticism and freedom seen through a more puritanical American eye. It's a really good performance. But for my money, Seth Rogen's performance is the best performance in the film. And I had the thought while watching the film that it could possibly be the best on-screen performance that I've seen him give. There's maturity and a lived-inness about his performance that I really appreciated. And I found Joe as a character incredibly sympathetic to a point where I wanted Joe and Angela's relationship to succeed. So I think one of the great achievements of the film is that it moved me from a feeling of why are these people together to I want this couple to succeed. And the film knows how difficult communication and honesty with a partner is. It's actually a more intelligent film than I initially gave it credit for, and ultimately a really satisfying film.
2: It sounds like you really loved it.
1: I did. Did you
2: expect to like it this much going into it?
1: I like all the performances, so I certainly had an expectation that I wouldn't hate it. But as I said, the scenario that the film presents and the performances that are given, the fascinating scenario, fascinating topics covered, and wonderful performances, and really, really funny film. I feel like I've emphasized the dramatic aspects of it, but it is actually a consistently laugh-out-loud, hilarious film.
2: And out of five...
1: It's an easy invitation to accept. It's 4 stars from me.
3: We feel a very strong connection with you guys.
4: That is so nice. Thank you.
5: Yeah.
4: Oh, say thank you, Joe.
5: Thank you. Very flattering.
0: The Invite is the movie. 4 stars from Ben Tranter-Brown.

Breathe deep the gathering gloom. Watch lights fade from every room. Bedsitter people look back and lament another day's useless energy spent. Impassioned lovers wrestle as one. Lonely man cries for love and has none. New mother picks up and settles her son. 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Cold-hearted orb that rules the night removes the colors from our sight. Red is gray and yellow white, but we decide which is right and which is an illusion.

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0: Millions of Iranians and some representatives from other countries were in Tehran the last few days, and yesterday particularly, for the funeral ceremonies. And as I was preparing this piece, the Grand Ayatollah Jafar Sobhani was visible publicly for the first time, leading the prayers for, as they term, the martyred leader, Ayatollah Khomeini, who was killed in the first Iran attack by Israel and America back on February 28th. The initial 12-hour wave included nearly 900 strikes targeting Iranian nuclear facilities, military infrastructure and leadership, of course. The heaviest civilian casualty incident occurred during a strike in Minab near Bandar Abbas, where a missile hit a primary school and naval base, killing well over 100 children. The operation resulted in the assassination of the supreme leader, Ayatollah Ali Khomeini, and injury to his son, his successor, who eventually has reportedly made pronouncements but has not been seen in public. That is, before yesterday. It is important to understand that Khomeini was not just their religious leader, the religious leader for Iranian people, but the religious leader for some 250 million Shia Muslims worldwide. And now we move on to today's wellbeing segment.
7: Hello and welcome to Wellbeing. I'm Guy Murphy. Today I'm speaking with Renee McDonald, a counsellor and life coach who explores the relationship between spirituality, consciousness and wellbeing. Listeners are encouraged to evaluate the information for themselves and consult qualified healthcare professionals regarding medical advice or treatment decisions. I just want to learn a little bit more about life coaching. It's not something that I'm particularly familiar with. So what is the role of a life coach in someone's life?
8: Life coaching is different to therapy in that life coaches are actually meant to get you results. Therapists don't actually have to get you a result at all.
7: What kind of results are people looking for when they go to a life coach?
8: I guess I'm even using that as an example before when we were talking about the life wheel, yeah, and that I then have strategies immediately that I can then say, let's look at this, and then we shine a light on things more in life coaching. So usually someone coming to a life coach has to not be in active trauma or active grief or active DV.
7: Right, okay.
8: So you usually find someone coming to a life coach should or is best to not be in a really traumatic situation in their life.
7: So it's about, rather than fixing an underlying mental health issue, it's more about helping someone who is already in a good place to truly like flourish and you know achieve their whatever their goals are. Does life coaching work? Does it focus on more the short term, say within the next 5 years, or is it is it more about looking further than that into the future?
8: It can be any or all of the above, but usually life coaching is about present and future more than the past. Therapy will look at the past in order to get you a better present. Life coaching usually looks at the present and moving you into the future.
7: Yeah, okay. What daily practices do you find most effective for nurturing spiritual well-being?
8: I have a daily practice of, it's like a spiritual intention setting and meditation that I do every day.
7: So mindfulness type practices?
8: It's probably something way beyond what you would consider normal mindfulness.
7: Okay. So what exactly are you referring to when you talk about meditation?
8: So in the yogic tradition and even in the Christian tradition, there's a lot of knowledge about in kind of these kind of large religious movements. They regularly talk about meditation in kind of, both Christianity, Buddhism. It can go even well beyond just the standard, mindfulness about minding your mind and noticing your thoughts and being in under meditation. What I came across years ago was a concept called Sankalpa. And Sankalpa is actually like a concept of saying, I am. And this sounds like really simple, but it's really profound. You could, slot it into the life coaching area because it's about future posting yourself.
7: So this concept of I am, is this a self-actualization thing? Is this...
8: So you can talk about the Sankalpa in the yogic tradition, which came from Satyananda Yoga that I was doing at one point. The argument is if you're in a meditative state, and you say the I am, then you're more likely to have a successful life. They've been able to prove this to be true.
7: I feel like when people think about meditation and mindfulness, the idea is to completely clear your mind, right? Is to almost, do your best to completely clear your mind. It sounds like this is more so about the meditation is actually focused on something, which is your sense of identity and bringing that into fruition.
8: Exactly.
7: Right.
8: So often it's the opposite. It's almost like an oppositional kind of concept of, if you were told growing up that you'd amount to nothing, you would then say something in a humble sense, because you've got to be careful about the Satyananda. So you would then say, I am flourishing, or I am well, or, I am successful, or things like that. It's really interesting. We all have to be careful about our psyche, because whatever we put into it, we can potentially become as well.
7: Yeah.
8: So the argument of the Satyananda yogis is that you actually have to stay from a humble place as well, where it's, I am healthy, I am well. So I have that kind of a Satyananda that I say every day.
7: Right. So it's about affirmations that also keep your ego in check. They don't let it go out of control.
8: Exactly.
7: That sounds really beneficial.
8: So I came across this doing Satyananda yoga with these Sankalpas, and the Sankalpa is the tradition of the I am.
7: Okay. Yeah, fantastic.
8: And
7: thanks for
8: that. Sankalpa is more than an affirmation. So an affirmation might be like, I am beautiful, things like that.
7: Yeah.
8: And you say it in front of a mirror, that kind of thing. The argument of the Satyananda yogis with the Sankalpa is that you actually don't say it in front of a mirror at all, because it, again, is about ego check. And it's about not worrying about anything or anyone else. And being a practitioner that I am, it's also about making sure that I'm still going to be in connection both to myself and the other. And in the existential tradition, that's called the I Thou.
7: So it's about meditating on these things that are simple yet deep in a way, not superficial, not looks related. So I just wanted to ask as well, are you familiar with you know, because we've been talking about existentialism, the ego, so on and so forth. Are you familiar with, you know, the existential philosophers like Sartre, Kierkegaard, so on and so forth? Do you?

0: I'd probably say is I use a combination of the transpersonal with the existential in the work that I do with others, because the existential is always there. We're born, we live, then we die. That's the existential.
1: So basically, at the end of the day, we have to prioritize ourselves and our own, you know, spiritual well-being. And if that involves not adhering to someone else's line of thinking or behavior, even if that's detrimental to them, that's the right decision to make in terms of your spiritual wellness. Is that correct?
0: Pretty much, yes. I would take it one step further. The whole idea behind self-improvement is to improve everyone, and that if people choose not to improve themselves, that's on them, not on the person improving themselves.
1: So moving on, we've got another important question. What have you observed about the relationship between suffering and personal growth?
0: So suffering and personal growth, and I feel like I even need to bring back, just because this is really important. A therapist's aim is to do no harm. That's the aim. And also to do good. Mm-hmm. And this is the catch, is that when someone is suffering, if a person comes to therapy or coaching, and if that person is suffering, the whole point is a problem shared is a problem halved. It's about alleviating that suffering. And sometimes alleviating that suffering is through what's called catharsis. And catharsis, for the listeners, is a process of almost like upending your life so that you can let go of the hard feelings and those kinds of things. And that in the end, that is actually doing good for the person coming into, you know, whatever service they're coming into. And so there's a definite link between, you know, the self-improvement and suffering and all those kinds of things, like in the question, right? It's really weird and sad, but humans seem to need to go through suffering in order to improve their lives. It's not for an external person to say, you shouldn't have done that, you shouldn't have been that, you shouldn't have done all those kind of things, even if harm has been done beforehand, because sometimes the person suffering isn't even aware of what's happened to others around them.
1: Yeah.
0: And we keep going into all these like places of narcissism, empath, all these kind of concepts in these spaces. But before the last kind of 10 years or so, most people didn't even talk about these concepts. And the whole thing is we used to help people more with their suffering. We're now almost laughing at people when they suffer.
1: Because, you know, you mentioned that therapy, traditional or conventional psychotherapy, is about the problem shared is a problem halved. Is your approach a little bit more radical or a little bit less, I don't want to say less empathetic, but like, you know, is it about more sort of giving them the bare minimum that they need and then they do the vast majority of the work themselves?
0: There's so many different things. I don't run therapy or coaching or any service I'm providing other humans in a box.
1: So you don't believe in, well, not to say that you don't believe, but you don't place as much emphasis on diagnoses?
0: Oh, definitely not. Definitely not. In fact, the diagnoses sometimes come between the person and actually them fully and totally healing.
1: Yeah. I actually am inclined to agree with you there, because I have a degree in psychology myself. And, you know, it seems to me that, you know, having a diagnosis is kind of a double-edged sword, because you can get access to treatment and tailored treatment for that specific thing, but it also can affect your identity and the way that you think and behave, because you've got this set of symptoms that you now align yourself with, your sense of self and your whole life and identity. So I think that it can, you know, it has pros and cons.
0: And I don't think we're giving people enough informed consent about what the diagnosis actually means for them.
1: Right, okay.
0: Thank you for your time, and thanks for having me on.
1: Absolutely, not a problem, my pleasure. I've been speaking with Renee McDonald, a counsellor and life coach who explores the relationship between spirituality, consciousness and well-being. Thanks for listening. I'm Guy Murphy, and all of us at Wellbeing wish you well.
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0: Irish singer and composer. I'm just looking at her full Irish name up on the screen here. I won't pronounce it. She's better known as Enya, born in 1961, and she is, as I said, an Irish singer and composer. And the song was I Could Never Say Goodbye.
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0: Now we have one more movie review from the team at CinemaScape. Evie Tonelli is the reviewer. She's looking at the sweet Aussie horror film, Saccharin.
8: Whatever shortcut you think you found, it is a bad path.
9: You look sick.
10: Is this what you wanted?
9: You're so skinny. Are you okay?
11: Yes, so as you said in the intro, this is an Australian movie directed, written and directed by Australian-American Natalie Erica James. For context, she had a bit of a breakout debut movie, Relic, in 2020, which I haven't seen, but I'm going to go back and watch now. But what I did see was her second feature film, which is Apartment 7A in 2024, which was, if anybody recalls, the prequel to Rosemary's Baby, which I actually quite enjoyed. So obviously she is someone who has a very big interest in psychological horror. And here we are again with Saccharin, this time filmed in Melbourne, which is fantastic, at the Docklands. So it's great to see a local movie. Our central character, Hannah, is played by an American actress, Midori Francis, who does a great job. So this is sort of, it's supernatural horror meets sort of psychological body horror. So we have Hannah, she's a medical student. She's struggling with her weight. You know, she does the classic binge, purge, wash, repeat. You know, we see her stuffing donuts in her face. Then she gets sick of herself. She throws them in the bin, puts dishwashing liquid on them, throws them down the garbage chute, goes to the gym, sweats it all out, binges again. So it's all, and it's, what's interesting is the immediate comparison would, of course, be to The Substance, which sort of, and then Shell, which of course has really cracked open this idea of sort of satirizing and criticizing the modern society's attitude to food, diet, you know, especially female appearance, where The Substance is extremely glossy and uses that as a visual contrast to the ugliness going on. This sort of leans into it being quite gritty, like it's not a glamorous movie, but for all of that, it makes it feel, of course, much more real.
12: Yeah.
11: And, you know, for any of us, including myself, who might have struggled with their weight, that is going to hit quite, that's going to cut a little bit deeper, I think. And I noticed there is, in fact, a content warning at the start of the film. That said, I wasn't particularly disturbed by it, but I did enjoy it. So she discovers that she meets an old friend who's miraculously lost weight. The friend explains why. It's these amazing pills. She can't afford them. She's a scientist, so she goes off and decides, I'll find out what's in them and recreate them myself. Discovers, and this is in the trailer, no spoiler, that they're made from human ash. Essentially the same difference.
1: Great, nothing could go wrong.
11: And of course, for a medical student who's got access to cadavers, you can see where this is going. She's like, I'll BYO. Right?
1: Yes.
11: Unfortunately, she does that on the cadaver that she, her friend Josie, played by the fabulous Danielle McDonald, they are working on with who they sort of nicknamed Bertha, Big Bertha. She sort of surreptitiously slips away some, you know, organic material so she can grind it up and make pills. From there, I think you can probably imagine where this is going in terms of that idea of using it as a metaphor of being haunted by the idea of the specter of trying to lose weight. And so probably not that subtly, Bertha is used as that sort of device as Hannah descends further and further into the madness of getting into the joy and exhilaration of losing weight and being praised, being fancied by the gym instructor she likes, being praised by her really, you know, demanding mother who was always telling her to lose weight. But then, of course, she can't get off the treadmill. I think for me, what I would love more from this film is to have Hannah sort of seems to deal with the sort of supernatural elements like, oh, okay. I'm like, oh, I think I'd be pretty scared. I think I'd be kind of horrified. And she sort of doesn't have a lot to do in the movie other than eat. But she doesn't. She's such a great actress. She's so watchable. She carries the whole movie. But I'm like, I would have loved to have gone a bit further into the where and the why and all of that. And it's sort of like she almost accepts the situation and then tries to work out how to solve it. So it goes a little bit flatliners.
12: That is very scientific.
11: Yeah,
12: though.
11: Yeah. It's very substance sort of meets flatliners, meets, you know, all of those films. The pressure, the sort of the feel of the film is what is successful about it. It really pulls you through in terms of you do feel quite tense. Stylistically, really clever. It's not, unfortunately, due to recent films, particularly original, but I think as a progression for that particular writer-director, I think it's a really strong outing. And it has been, I think it's been received quite positively because of that. Again, I think the central performance by Maduri Francis is phenomenal. And, you know, I haven't seen her much else. I know she has started appearing in things. She'll definitely be one to watch. It's also a movie where, I guess, you know, like The Whale or anything like that, where prosthetics are needed to show body changes. I think it's done reasonably well. It's always a bit hard to do it. If I had further criticisms of the film, it would also be a little bit, well, and I guess maybe this is her point. I'd almost love to talk to the director, so that's a good sign, right? That in a way, she's sort of criticizing diet culture. She's criticizing the fact that, you know, you can have all this body positivity on social media followed by the potato masher challenge. Can you lift it all the way up your arm? Like that's meant to be like you have thin enough arms, right? So there's this contrast back and forth. But yeah, also then the idea of Josie, her best friend, is overweight. And it's like, okay, so yeah. What are you trying to say with that? And then also, obviously, the cadaver that they're working on is a very large woman who's passed away. And so I feel like there's a lot going on in the film. She's almost doing too much. She's trying to cover off generational trauma. She's trying to cover off, you know, diet culture. She's trying to cover off all the psychological horror. That's a lot to fit into 2 hours.
12: Look, if you make big swings like that at a lot of different targets, some of them may hit.
11: Absolutely. Yeah, I would say so. I think you're exactly right. I think it is a big swing. And I think the hit rate is there to make it a successful film.
1: And out of 5?
11: I would give 3.5. A really strong 3.5.
0: 3.5 for the Australian horror film, Saccharin. Now, it was shown at the Sydney Film Festival, which is travelling around. You may see it there. And it's showing at the Dendy at Newtown, Cinema Nova, and at Cinema Australia. Perhaps not in general cinema release. Also, the Lunar Palace Cinemas are showing Saccharin.

0: That was Paul Kelly singing from a song released about a decade ago called Rising Moon. And when I play Australian artists, I generally look to see for tour dates, and currently there are no confirmed Paul Kelly tour dates for 2026.
1: 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No.

0: Australian pop singer, well, country pop singer, Melanie Dyer, known for blending her rural music with more pop sounds, and she's now over in Nashville pursuing her career. The song was Dust, and the program is Dust for this week. I hope to be with you again next week. In the meantime, bye for now.
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2: I'm Alan Baskin. Auction clearance data has shown Australia's property market continues to stagnate. Lee Harrison has the story.
3: There's been a slight improvement in Sydney's auction clearance rates, rising above 50% after last week's low of 47.3. Across the harbour city, 562 homes were auctioned. That's 18% down on this time last year. But for the third week in a row, the national rate sits just below 50% of the 1,400 total auctions. Lee Harrison, and you.
2: Some experts say recent H5N1 bird flu cases detected across Australia are not cause for alarm. Sydney University's Wildlife Health Director, Annabelle Olson, says authorities are prepared for any outbreak.
4: These are isolated cases. There's no evidence that this disease has actually occurred in Australia on the mainland. And at this stage, with good biosecurity, I think we can manage to keep ourselves H5 flu free.
2: There are now 6 confirmed cases across Australia. The Prime Minister has issued a one-line statement unequivocally apologising for taking part in a word game of shag, marry or date. Anthony Albanese says he would do all 3 with Kylie Minogue and then proceeded to discuss his sex life with a podcaster. The remark has prompted condemnation from women's groups and some female politicians. His colleague, Tanya Plibersek, has tried to deflect the issue in an interview on 7.
5: If what the Prime Minister is saying is that he's a fan of Kylie Minogue, I guess that puts him in a group truly, with millions of other Australians, including me. Including me. I'm a big fan of Kylie's as well.
6: Would you play the shag, marry, date game?
5: Yeah. No one's asked me that question any time recently, I can tell you that.
2: Australia's Minister for Defence Industry, Pat Conroy, will travel to Turkey this week to represent Australia at the NATO Leaders Summit. The minister's expected to address the summit while holding bilateral meetings over the 2-day event. There's a $100 million campaign underway to get Catherine Bunnell Pegg, the 2026 Australian of the Year, into space. The federal government is reportedly weighing up whether to back her trip to the International Space Station, but money is proving an issue. A number of prominent Australians are now on board, proposing a mix of crowdfunding, industry backing, and government support. Researchers are hopeful a new imaging test could unlock life-saving surgery in an aggressive cancer with the lowest survival rate. The PET scan tracer outperformed standard tests in detecting pancreatic cancer, providing a better snapshot of tumour cells and their spread. Associate Professor David Wong says it was able to pick up extra lesions in 3 out of 10 patients, which standard scans missed entirely.
7: Pancreatic cancer, it's got a very high mortality rate. It's diagnosed late. If you select the patients wrongly, so the surgical outcome will be poor.
2: 8 people have been rescued from a seaplane that landed in New York City's East River. Authorities say the aircraft struck a wave during a hard landing, causing it to partially capsize and a wing strut to snap. This is Air News. Naomi Osaka has eliminated world number one Aryna Sabalenka from Wimbledon, beating her in straight sets. The victory takes Osaka into the quarterfinals for the first time.
8: I think it was a really fun match. I'm really grateful. Even if I lost, I would still think it was a great match. But, you know, for me, this court is so special. This is the first match I've won on this court, so...
2: Mitch Moses has declared the Blues don't fear facing a sold-out Suncorp Stadium during the NRL State of Origin decider. The New South Wales side is now in Brisbane ahead of Wednesday's clash. The Parramatta halfback says they'll thrive off a fired-up Queensland crowd.
9: I kind of enjoy playing there, you know what I mean? It's a great stadium. It's a real hostile environment. You enjoy those games as a competitor, as a rugby league player. I guess you want to be playing in those big games.
2: In AFL, St Kilda coach Ross Lyon hasn't shed any more light on Friday night's dinner with Lachie Neale. The Lions star met with multiple clubs over the weekend as he weighs up his future. Australia has won the 2020 Women's World Cup with a 7-wicket victory over England, and Oscar Piastri has finished 11th at the British Grand Prix, the race won by Charles Leclerc. Australian Independent Radio News.
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10: And very unsettled conditions this week, off and on some rain, some sunshine. You've got a bit of everything happening this week. But today, still some showers forecasted for today, maximums of 14 degrees across the Shoalhaven, currently sitting on 12 degrees in the north of the Shoalhaven and 11.5 degrees in the south of the Shoalhaven. So a cool day, bit overcast, and still some more chance of rain this morning in the south of the Shoalhaven, less likely later in the afternoon and evening. Tonight it will be between 9 and 11 degrees. Maximums tomorrow, it's only going to get 1 degree warmer at 15 degrees, so you can tell we're in winter now, and showers increasing on Tuesday as well. Currently in low tide. Next high tide comes in about 1:45 p.m. Having a look at our roads, all looking good. It is a school holiday, so there'll be a little bit more traffic around. Just be careful on our roads. Can be a bit slippery when we get this off and on rain conditions that are happening at the moment.
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10: And good morning, I am Rain. And this morning, first of all, I'd like to thank Brian for a terrific community access program this morning. And don't forget to tune in with Mornings with Brian every Monday morning from 9 to 11 a.m. Now, the Listen to the Rain program, it's all about motorsport and top of the charts. And we also throw in some older music and any new releases that I've received during the weekend. I also am conducting the community access program tomorrow morning. That's Tuesday from 9 to 11, and on Wednesday the breakfast time show from 6 to 9. And I will take song requests on both those programs this week. Now, before we go to the first song, there was quite a bit of motorsport happening over the weekend, primarily the Formula One. You heard a little bit about it on the news. That was the British Grand Prix at Silverstone Circuit. And the drivers are still struggling with these new rules around their cars and the rebuilding of the cars. It's nothing like last year. The season's been a little bit all over the place. Charles Leclerc hasn't won for a while, but he took out the win for Ferrari. George Russell came second for Mercedes. Lando Norris came fourth behind Lewis Hamilton for Ferrari. Lewis Hamilton taking a third place, taking another podium this week. Lando Norris sitting comfortable in fourth place for McLaren. Isaac Hadjo's been doing well in a couple of races at fifth for Red Bull. Liam Lawson, New Zealand's Liam Lawson, there's really not much the media are talking about Liam, but Liam's doing quite well this season, moving up the ranks. He finished sixth outright. He's racing for Racing Bull. He's a New Zealander, and Liam Lawson, he's still developing, but he's certainly showing some form. And of course, Oscar Piastri in 11th place, and that's because he made contact with Liam Lawson on the opening lap, which damaged Piastri's front wing and sent him down the order. He actually pitted at the end of lap two and had dropped at that point from 8th to 21st place. And he ended up coming home in 11th, and that was aided by retirements, penalties and a late safety car that really gave him that edge to move up the field a little bit, but still not good enough. It's a shame that he had that contact with Liam Lawson there on that opening lap. That can sort of throw the whole race out. And Max Verstappen also went off track, letting out some strong words over the radio. He's not happy about the car and the conditions. He spun off with five laps still to go. He spun off the track. And, of course, the race ended under the safety car after the drivers were initially told that there would be one more lap of racing. There ended up not being another lap. And Kimi Anatoli, that's been doing well this season, he failed to make a podium with a wheel shield failure. They couldn't work on it. They couldn't figure out what was going on. He was losing a bit of mobility there on the tracks, sending him down the order after an impressive initial start. And then once that wheel shield failure happened, he struggled for to keep it on the track. But he still leads the Drivers' Championship with a reduced gap over Russell by 25 points. Lewis Hamilton moved up to third place and Charles Leclerc moved up to fourth place with Lando Norris in fifth and Oscar Piastri in sixth place in the standings. So that's all the Formula One that happened over the weekend. A bit later in the program, we gave an update last Tuesday on the Narooma Rally, but we've got a couple of interviews that we held over till today, one of those from the Stanford racing team and another one from a junior that was given a ride on one of the fastest cars and how he found that. So we'll talk about that a bit later in the program. Meanwhile, it's July. Can you believe it? Like, end of June was come and gone, and now we're in July. It's tax time, so be careful of all those scammers out there from the pretending to be from the tax office, pretending to be from ATO Gov, MyGov, you name it. Scammers are out in force at the moment. Just never hit a link anywhere. Never give information out on a phone unless you're absolutely certain that's a legitimate phone, in which case what you usually do is say, I will ring you back. What's your name and extension number? And then you ring the actual official number for that business and then ask to speak to that person, because really there are just too many scammers out there and you've got to be safe. Although the government has put in new rules for the telecommunication industry. One of those new rules is that businesses have to be identified in SMS and messaging as legit, and if it's not legit, it'll show up on your phone as unverified. So if you get any phone calls, SMSs on your phone and it says unverified, you know, they're pretending to, let's say, be Telstra, but it comes up with unverified, it means they're really not from Telstra. So they're using an unverified number. Now, because it's July, this is July by Noah Cyrus and Leon Bridges.

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Rolling Stones there, Jumping Jack Flash. And at number one this week on the Hot 100 Australian Airplay charts, we've got Like a Prayer by Josh Fawaz.

Oh, that should have been Fever Dream there by Alex Warren. Up next, the number three on the Hot 100 Australian Airplay charts, American Girls by Harry Styles.

Ariana Grande, they Hate That I Made You Love Me, are currently number 8 on the Hot 100 Australian Airplay charts. And it's risen to number 4, actually. It was number 8 last week, so it's risen to number 4, so it's rising fast in the charts. And so is Taylor Swift with I Knew It, I Know You. It dropped out of the top 10, came back in the top 10 last week at number 6, and it's number 5 this week. So here's Taylor Swift with I Knew It, I Knew You.

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Yes, Bad to the Bone, George Thorogood and the Destroyers with that song. And number six on the charts this week, Rein Me In by Sam Fender and Olivia Dean.

Let's get the party started. See you at the bar, you was hardly talking. That's when I knew that your heart was scarring. Friends to lovers need a part to star in. Like, wait, babe, let

Just a little bit there of Rain Dance, which is by Dave featuring Thames, currently number 7 on the charts. It's just an example how AI-produced music is just making it into the charts. But they've got singers on that one, which is good, but there's still a little bit of AI and synth in that music. And there is a lot more technology involved in music nowadays than just picking up an acoustic guitar and having a bit of a song or a sing. So a little bit of a difference there with some of the music making it on the Hot 100 Australian Airplay charts. And this particular song, New Religion, is by Beeb, Rexha and Faithless. It's been holding steady at number 8 for several weeks.

That was Homewrecker by Samba there, number 9 in the charts. And Olivia Rodrigo was in the top 10, dropped outside the top 10, and she's risen this week to be back at number 10 in the Hot 100 Australian Airplay charts from 13. And this is Drop Dead by Olivia Rodrigo, and that'll take us up to the news. Now, after the news, I'll have a little bit of a chat with a couple of interviews that were left over from the Naruma rally, as well as what's happening there with the Batemans Bay rally, which is the next round. Here is Olivia Rodrigo with Drop Dead.

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1: I'm Alan Baskin. Australia and Fiji will sign a defence alliance which will be on top of an existing policing and economic agreement. The new treaty will include mutual defence obligations. It's a major diplomatic win as Australia tries to prevent China from getting a military foothold in the region. Prime Minister Anthony Albanese has made brief remarks as he attended a welcoming ceremony in Suva.
2: Our countries share such strong cultural and people-to-people links. Our partnership is strong, from my Vuvali to yours, Vanaka.
1: A man has been charged after the death of another man at West End in Brisbane. Police say the two men, not known to each other, were at a park when an altercation occurred where a 66-year-old man suffered a serious head injury. He died in hospital, and a 27-year-old man has been charged with unlawful striking causing death and possessing dangerous drugs. Detectives are working to determine if a 4-year-old boy had been dead for several days before his body was found in an apartment on the New South Wales Central Coast. His 32-year-old mother remains in custody after walking into a local police station on Saturday, sparking a welfare check. More than 200 people have been charged as part of a police operation targeting violent offenders and knife crime in New South Wales. 83 knives and 40 firearms have been seized as part of the blitz. Biosecurity authorities have sent another dead bird for testing after the first confirmed case of a deadly strain of bird flu in New South Wales. A giant petrel recently tested positive for the H5N1 strain, marking the sixth detection along the Australian coastline in the past fortnight. Australia is nearing South Korea's threshold for imports of beef before triggering the safeguard mechanism. The current pace of trade could see Australia hit the 196,000-ton quota 6 weeks earlier than last year. Meat and Livestock Australia's Japan and Korea regional manager Travis Brown says it exposes Australia to a higher 24% tariff.
3: It's going to vary across different commercial players how they manage the situation. But we do expect that there will be some price passed through to consumers, so it'll make the price of Australian beef in the market more expensive.
1: Unions want greater oversight over AI regulation to be a key issue at Labor's national conference later this month. There's a push for businesses to co-design artificial intelligence policy along with their workers. But businesses are worried such a push would give unions veto power over uptake of the technology. The US air safety regulator is investigating reports a Delta Airlines passenger jet was hit by fireworks on the eve of Independence Day. The Airbus was on approach to land at Chicago International Airport.
4: And tower, we just had a firework hit our plane, Delta.
5: Roger.
4: We just heard the bang on the plane, so we'll have to take a look at it once we get to the gate.
1: It was one of at least 15 aircraft incidents involving fireworks in the US over the weekend. This is Air News. Australia's women are basking in the glow of a record-breaking seventh 2020 World Cup victory. Beth Mooney, the star, in a 7-wicket win over England in the final at Lord's. Sophie Molyneux says it's a dream come true to lift the trophy as skipper for the first time.
6: Nearly 30,000 here at Lord's. It was an incredibly special day. And yeah, I'm just so proud of the group. I think the way that we've played all tournament and then being able to do it on the biggest stage, yeah, it's just, you know, a true testament to the character of the group.
1: Blues playmaker Ethan Strange is in a race against time to prove he's fit for Wednesday's Rugby League State of Origin decider in Brisbane. The 5'8" will train today under strict monitoring of an ankle injury, which has seen him in a moon boot for the past week. In AFL, Nick Watson is set to return for Hawthorn against Carlton on Saturday night. At the FIFA World Cup, Mexico has kicked off its round of 16 clash with England. Both teams were scoreless midway through the first half. Earlier, Norway eliminated Brazil 2-1. Oscar Piastri's struggling Formula One season has continued at the British Grand Prix. The Australian finished out of the points after qualifying 8th at Silverstone and is yet to take a win this year. Australian Independent Radio News.
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5: And still a chilly 12 degrees across the Shoalhaven at the moment. It's supposed to reach 14 today. It's struggling to get there. There is still a chance of rain, particularly in the north of the Shoalhaven. It looks like it's starting to clear in the south of the Shoalhaven now. There is more rain expected tomorrow, but at the moment it's very scattered and it is heading north. We've got maximums overnight between 9 and 11 degrees. Maximums tomorrow, well, only 1 degree warmer at 15 degrees with showers increasing on Tuesday. We're currently in low tide. Next high tide comes in at 1:45 p.m. Now, just a reminder on our roads that Sussex Inlet have a road closure on Saturday. Basically, they have the Christmas in July on the drive event happening from 4 p.m. to 8:30 p.m. on Saturday. So Jacobs Drive between Nelson and River Roads, Nelson Drive between Jacobs Drive and El Moos Avenue. Diversions will be in place. Those roads will be closed on Saturday from 4 p.m. to 8:30 p.m. due to an event there at Sussex Inlet. And be careful on our roads anyway, given the conditions off and on rains that have been happening. And it is school holidays. School holidays are on for the next 2 weeks, so just be mindful. There's a lot of kids around on those e-bikes, so just be very careful and watch out for them. Before we go to the interview with the Stanford team, just to let you know, the Batemans Bay Rally will be held on the 25th of July. There's still time to put in your sort of entry if you're wanting to enter that event. It closes on the 20th of July. If you want to help out at the event, I'm sure they'll be looking for people to help them out. That's the North Shore Sporting Car Club, or just Google the Batemans Bay Rally. It's going to start on this Saturday, the 25th of July, from 7 a.m. It'll finish at 8 p.m. So it's a day event. And there are a couple of, if you just want to have a look at the cars, not go out the forest, but just have a look at the cars, they do have a couple of, well, it's going to be the event start, the will start probably from the service park area, on 2 Vespers Street, Batemans Bay there. The rally HQ is the Bay Pavilions at 12 Vespers Street, so there's going to be a lot of cars around Vespers Street with those events happening over the 25th of July. And teams are out in the forest. For those in the New South Wales State Series, they're doing what's called reconnaissance. It's for those that are doing pace noted. For those that are doing the blind rally, which is generally the club and competitors, they are not allowed to pace note. But there will be some cars out in the forest from this week and out just plotting the course there, or just going over their notes for the event. So there's already been quite a few that have registered, even though entries are still open. One of the main competitors, Tony Sullins, with Julia Barclay in the Peugeot, he's already put in an entry. Clayton Hoy and Brad Jones, one to watch in the Mitsubishi Evo 6, has already entered. And also Bethany Cullen and Mel McMinn did really well in the Narooma Rally in their Lancer. They have entered. And Richie Dalton and Mac McCarran's now, they're one to watch. They're certainly a favourite for the event, for the Toyota Yaris GR Shamrock Motorsports. So, and we're going to be having an interview a bit later in the program from somebody that got a ride with Richie Dalton. It's really interesting to see what he says about that ride, and that interview from Jack Bryant will be a little bit later. We've also got James O'Malley and John O'Forrest from the very chilly sort of Monero region down in near Cooma, and that they're competing in a Toyota 86 model car. And, of course, we've got the interview with Stanford's coming up, but with Dennis Stanford. But before we do, just one of his main competitors, he's currently equal first on the New South Wales Clubman standings, and he did well in Narooma. Both of these teams did well, but his main competitor, Damien Nugent and Seth Nugent, in their Lancer Evo 3, they have put in an entry and waiting to see if the Stanford's put in an entry, but they'll be running their Subaru from Rockstar Automotive if they do. Others, Jamie Luff and Brad Luff. Now, they're one to watch as well. They're in a Toyota Yaris GR as well. They're bringing that Toyota Yaris out for this event. We haven't seen him compete in a while from Luff Motorsport. Now, he's certainly one to watch as well there in that event. And Brett Middleton is navigating for Oscar Middleton in the Holden Commodore. So, and Meng Chung, who did well, has been doing well this season with Russell Hanna in a BMW also competing. But it will be a terrific event to go along and watch, and we'll tell you more about that event as we get closer to the 25th of July. And the standings as they stand, Tony Sullins, because there's been a bit of a shift in the standings. In the New South Wales Championship, Tony Sullins on 77 points, Richie Dalton on 75 points, Josh Redhead, he's also one to watch, waiting for an entry from Josh, on 69 points. But Josh is running the Australian Rally Championship Series, and I've noticed he's put in an entry for the Tasmania round. That's in August. Dennis Stanford is currently seventh on 44 points. It's anyone's competition in both the New South Wales Championship and the Clubman Series this year because it is so tight. But the two to watch in the New South Wales Clubman, Dennis and Luke Stanford on 47 points, equal with Damien Nugent on 47 points, and then Harrison Hudson on 39 points. They're the ones to watch in the Batemans Bay Rally. And talking about the Stanfords, they did well in the room. And they also took out quite a few of the ACT Series awards. And this is also around in the Batemans Bay Rally of the ACT Series. So they're doing well in both the ACT and New South Wales Series. So here is an interview from Naruma at the end of the event from Dennis Stanford. This is Rome from Triple UFM. I have with me Dennis and Luke Stanford, plus Daniel from Rockstar. So they're all from the Shoalhaven here, and just finished the Naruma Rally, which is a round of the Australian Rally Championship Series, a round of the New South Wales State and New South Wales Clubman. Now, Dennis, you did really well today. I think second in Clubman and waiting on the award ceremony for New South Wales.
7: Yeah, we're waiting on that. We had a great day today. Roads were fast, and Luke done an amazing job. Daniel's done a great job with the new engine, and yeah, everything went really well.
5: Now, Daniel, Rockstar, they've been a big supporter of motorsport, Rockstar Automotive. Whereabouts are they situated?
8: We're in Bomaderry in Concord Way.
5: So if anyone wants to check out Rockstar in Automotive in Bomaderry there, it sounds like a great business, but a good support too. Now, Luke, saying notes to your dad there, is it fun?
8: Yeah, it was good. He did good driving today, and I got all my notes good, so no mistakes.
5: Well, that's the beauty, isn't it? No mistakes. But how did the car go?
7: Oh, the car went amazing. Better than I thought it would have went. And, yeah, it was great. Looking forward to the bay.
5: Now, also, too, with the car, you've got a Subaru, I believe.
7: Yeah, Subaru WRX STI. And, yeah, it's going really good.
5: Now, aside from Rockstar, we're a bit quiet over here at the moment. What other sponsors do you have?
7: I got Shoalhaven at Patios and Fairdink Removals. And what's that quite
8: like, you know? Finer Detail and Constructions.
5: So that was Finer Detail and Construction? Building Constructions. Are they all from the Shoalhaven?
7: Yeah, they all come from the Shoalhaven, yeah.
5: Now that's the beauty, you know, a lot of local support there for you and a lot of support from the Shoalhaven Clamer District Auto Club. They're all cheering you on.
7: Yeah, if we didn't have them, we wouldn't be able to afford to do it. So we appreciate what they do for us. So that's great.
5: Now, also, too, they have regular motor carnas and carna crosses, which is really good for juniors. Now, Luke, you've taken out a lot of the junior awards there in the motor carnas and carna crosses, and I believe you're an aspiring rally driver. So when do you think you'll make the shift from navigating for your dad through to driving your own car?
8: Hopefully make that shift at the end of the year and then go from there.
5: So we should all be aware that you'll be on your P's?
8: Yep, on my green P's, so yeah.
5: Now, the good thing about the Shoalhaven Clamer District Auto Club Carna Crosses is they do have a junior division and it can be anything from the ages of 12 up. Is that right?
8: Yeah, so the junior division is from the age of 12 to 18 and then you go into the adult division, which is open, so all the adults are in that, but yeah.
5: Well, that's really good. Now, how did you find the roads?
7: Oh, we found them great. They were fast and, yeah, they were really good.
5: Was it a bit rocky? Because I drove up to a media point today on one of the roads you used yesterday in competition, and it was really rocky.
7: There was a little bit in it, a little bit rocky, but other than that, it was really good. Really can't complain. So
5: you're saying I need to take my car to Rockstar Automotive and get my suspension and
9: and car worked up so I can get over those rocks. What do you reckon, Daniel?
8: Yeah, that'd be a start. Come see us. We'll sort your car out, rally prep, do everything, car set up, start to finish. And if it's Subaru, it's even better.
9: Oh, that sounds fantastic. Now, do you do also rego checks there?
8: Yeah, rego checks, pink slips, wheel alignments, dyno tuning, everything.
9: Sounds like a one-stop shop. Must check it out. So that's Rockstar Automotive in Bomaderry. Now, Luke, with the advent of you wanting to shift to driving and navigating, you're still going to jump in the car every now and then for your dad?
10: Yeah, for sure. Dad, I'll still navigate for Dad. That's always been our thing. I've always navigated for him, and yeah.
9: Do really well. Now, Dennis, this is going to be a long haul for you because it's a very tight competition. In the Clubman Series, you're equal with another competitor there, and you're definitely doing well in the competition, but it's very tight, and it's tight with all the classes too. It's not just the New South Wales Clubman. The ARC got a very tight competition as well.
7: Yeah, it's pretty tight, which is good because then you've got something to aim for and see how you go at the day.
9: Now, what's your next round?
7: Oh, we're doing Bateman's Bay. So that's our next round.
9: Now, Bateman's Bay, when's that? Because I know a lot of our locals want to go down and have a look at it.
7: The 25th of July.
9: Okay, that's not long away, is it? You know, we're almost at the end of June here. So you're preparing for that as your next event?
7: Yeah, so after we get home tomorrow, it's time to work on the car for there. So, yep.
9: It's never ending. Well, thanks very much for talking to Triple UFM, and we've had Dennis and Luke Stanford here competing in the Australian, and also Daniel here from Rockstar Automotive, which sounds like a great business there at Bomaderry. So thank you.
8: Thank you.
7: Thank you.

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0: Well, back there with Run That Race. And we were talking earlier about the Naruma Rally. I also caught up with a young 15-year-old called Jack Bryant, who managed to get a ride at testing in Richie Dalton and Mac McCarran's Toyota Yaris GR. So he went along with Richie Dalton, and Richie Dalton, not known for going slow even in testing, took this young kid out the 15-year-old Jack Bryant, never been in a rally car before, and he really, after just one ride with Richie Dalton, I'm amazed just how much he enjoyed it, but he also now wants to get involved in the sport. So here is Jack Bryant, who's telling us all about that test ride he had with Richie Dalton.
1: This is Rain from Triple UFM. I have Jack Bryant with me, and Jack's going to tell us a little bit of a story about his rally.
2: First ever rally, pretty much rocked up and had an experience to go for a drive with Richie Dalton. That was quite an experience. Got into the car and we just started talking, just driving down to the start of the stage, and basically he was just saying, it's your first time in a rally car, you know, and first time at a rally, and I was just, going on about that, and he was warming the tyres a bit, going left and right, and I was like, okay, this is the drive, this is pretty calm and nice. And then we stop at the stage.
3: Did you realise you weren't on the stage at that stage?
2: No, not yet. we got to the stage, and he cracks the door open. It's getting a bit hot inside the car, and we're talking. I'm just asking questions. You know, obviously being in a rally car as a 15-year-old is pretty amazing, and just asking some questions about the gearbox and braking and how sensitive everything is. And I'm just looking at the clock on the floor. It gets to the 10 mark. He says, all right, we're about to get serious. He puts it in the stage mode, and it bumps up about 1,000 RPM, and I heard it, and I was like, this is about to get pretty fun. And I'm watching the numbers count down. It gets to about 5 seconds. He puts the clutch in and gets the revs up a bit, and then I just remember it getting to 2 and then 1 and then launching off the line, him dropping the handbrake and already in the third gear by the first corner, and he pulls the handbrake and it's a nice little hairpin. And it was in that split second I went, this is amazing, and I immediately fell in love with rallying.
4: That's better than Formula One.
2: Way better than Formula One.
3: Thanks.
2: Anyway, and we're just a lot of fast turns. I'm not as tall as Richie. I couldn't see over the dash, but all I remember was just the tree slashing past. It was quite an amazing experience. The adrenaline was definitely pumping, and we went over a little lip, got a little bit of airtime, and there was definitely some words said in there. He definitely checked in on me and was like, are you okay? How are you going? And I was just like, this is amazing. This is just talking to him the entire time. And just, I wanted to record some, but it was just unreal being inside a car, and especially at my age, first time as well. Literally the first hour I've ever had of rallying was in a car.
1: Now, you're saying at your age, just how old are you?
2: I'm 15.
1: Yes, that's very young, and tell the truth, amazing, or there are some other words that came out there?
2: There were some words that came before amazing, but I probably shouldn't say those ones.
1: Not on air. So, will you do it again?
2: Oh, I'd love to.
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Young Blood there, that song 5 Seconds of Summer. Oh, I should have played Young Blood for young Luke Stanford. He turns 18 probably at the Batemans Bay Rally, actually. Although I couldn't play that one because now he's 18. I'll have to look for another song. And up next, this is a new song, actually. Pinky Beecroft hasn't put out a collection of songs in 17 years. Has put out a couple of singles, but he's got a new album out, coming out on August the 14th, called Lonesome Wolf, and he's provided a single. Now, the single that will go on that album is actually released today. It's available on Bandcamp and all streaming platforms. And talking about Bandcamp, it's a really good platform for independent artists, because the majority of the money actually goes to the artists, unlike some of the bigger streaming services. So the single's called I'll Be All Right, and I'm going to play that one in a minute. But to let you know, Pinky Beecroft doesn't often do tours that often, but we'll have a launch tour for the new album that will be out in August, and just having a look at those in our region. August the 21st, that's a Friday, the Factory Theatre, Sydney, or you can go to Canberra. They're still working on a venue for the Canberra one. They haven't announced it yet, but it will be Saturday, August the 22nd, and the rest are in Adelaide and Melbourne. Hailing from Fremantle and Adelaide is where most of the appearances seem to be happening. But here is Pinky Beecroft. It's been a while, but here's a song from Pinky called I'll Be All Right.

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0: Disco Cowgirl, G Flip there with that song. And it's 12:15. Don't forget to stay tuned, Trent and David, in after the 1 o'clock news. Now, Shooter Jennings, which is the son of Waylon, the late Waylon Jennings, has found some unearthed songs recorded by his father. So he's going to be putting them into a new album out in November. So he'll be able to download it on November the 13th. It'll stream on December the 11th. You can pre-order the album if you want, and it's available through 30 Tigers. Waylon Jennings, the son of the son of Waylon Jennings, has put this out, but he's actually shared with us a song that will be on the new album, and this song is called Diamonds, which is also the title track, the name of the album when it does get released. So here is Diamonds by Waylon Jennings.
1: Ernest Angel loves me.

And that was Chris Stapleton. I should have known it. And I'll just leave you with two songs, take you up to the 1 o'clock news, then Trent and David in after 1 o'clock with Late Lunch. And first song that I'm going to play for you is called Dance No More by Harry Styles, because it's on the Hot 100 on the Hot 100 Australian Airplay charts as the hot debut this week at number 25 in its first week on the charts. And that'll be followed, because I can never say goodbye, by Gloria Gaynor with Never Can Say Goodbye. But I will be back tomorrow morning with the Community Access program from 9 to 11 a.m. Meanwhile, here is Harry Styles' new song on the charts, Dance No More.

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1: Hello there, this is Michael Lynch. Australia's poor run of auction clearance rates is a failure of the federal government's tax changes. That accusation today from the federal opposition after the auction clearance rate has come in below 50% for the third consecutive week. Analysts say buyer confidence has evaporated under the weight of interest rate hikes and changes to negative gearing and the capital gains tax. Opposition leader Angus Taylor says this is not how the housing crisis will be resolved.
2: What we need is affordability, and that means rising incomes, falling inflation, falling interest rates, making it easier for Australians to get into a home. And that's the exact opposite of what is happening right now.
1: The Prime Minister is expected to sign a landmark defence agreement with Fiji today. Sarah Vedersen reports.
3: The Prime Minister has arrived in Fiji, marking the start of a week of diplomacy with Pacific nations and India. Anthony Albanese is in Suva for the signing of a long-awaited treaty that will entrench Australia as Fiji's defence partner of choice. The Vivale Union Agreement is aimed at limiting China's strategic influence in the region. Tomorrow, Anthony Albanese will fly to the Solomons to celebrate the nation's 48th anniversary of independence and advance talks on a separate defence deal. He'll then hold meetings with the leaders of PNG, Tonga and Samoa in Brisbane before talks with the Indian Prime Minister in Melbourne on Thursday.
1: Melbourne is awash with cocaine, and police fear more people will die with the drug being cut with foreign substances. A wholesale 1 kilogram brick of cocaine now costs $100,000 on the street, which is down from $380,000. Chief Executive Officer at the Victorian Alcohol and Drug Association, Chris Christofofou, says at least 5 overdose deaths have been attributed to cocaine mixed with other substances.
4: Sadly, these are people that don't care about the well-being or welfare of members of the community. And, so I think sort of, you know, the bottom line is that, you know, we need to look at alternatives to continuing to try to bust the dealers.
1: The Queensland government has outlined its latest tranche of its adult crime, adult time laws. Breach bail, go to jail. We'll see young offenders who breach bail sent to jail and face mandatory minimum sentencing. Premier David Crisafulli says the tough new laws will target people wielding machetes, stealing and breaking into cars.
5: The next phase of adult crime, adult time will expand the laws against reckless and recidivist young offenders. If you breach bail, you will go to jail.
1: In other news, the death toll from 2 horrific earthquakes in Venezuela has now topped 3,000, but that figure is expected to climb still higher as the bodies of more victims are recovered from the rubble of collapsed buildings. New South Wales police have used new wanding powers to scan nearly 37,000 people in a 2-day public safety operation. And more than 230 Victorian health providers have been investigated over alleged sexual misconduct. Now finally, finance news, where one Australian dollar this hour is buying 69.39 US cents. This is Air News. Proud and gutted is how Socceroos goalkeeper Patrick Beach is feeling after defeat at the World Cup. Australia was knocked out in the round of 32 in a penalty shootout, with Beach subbed off at the end of extra time in favour of Matt Ryan. Beach says he hasn't spoken to coach Tony Popovich about that decision.
6: No, there was no need for a chat in regards to any of that. He's the coach, he makes the call, and as players we respect him and respect his decisions, and that's that.
1: Norway, meanwhile, has defeated 5-time World Cup champions Brazil to reach the quarterfinals in a 2-1 victory. Wrapping up the NRL's round 18 games, the Knights have downed the Dolphins in a 1-point thriller, while the Eels were too good for the Sea Eagles 23-14. North Melbourne is sweating on the fitness of one of its key midfielders following its AFL loss to Port Adelaide. Sarah Patterson reports.
7: George Wardlaw left the round 17 clash at Adelaide Oval midway through the final quarter with an apparent hamstring injury. The 22-year-old had sprinted to apply pressure on power defender Darcy Byrne-Jones, but could be seen clutching his left hamstring shortly after and made his way to the bench. Coach Alistair Clarkson says the Kangaroos will await further details this week to determine the severity of the injury.
1: Sarah Patterson there, reporting for Australian Independent Radio News.
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8: One word for it, it's still cold. It's only 12 degrees across the Shoalhaven, struggling to meet that 14-degree maximum today. Rain is still on the cloud, more likely in the north of the Shoalhaven than it is heading north, but very chilly day. It's going to be 9 to 11 overnight tonight, 15 degrees tomorrow, and some increasing rain tomorrow as well. We're currently in low tide. Actually, it's just moved into high tide. The next low tide is at 28 past 6 p.m. So that's taken at Ulla Dulla Harbour. So it's gone into high tide now. And don't forget to stay tuned. Trent and David in next with Late Lunch.
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0: Morning Dew from Beyonce, also in there, Take That, and the new single for Bebe Rexha and David Guetta, Sad Girls, is up next. 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

Watch It Burn from Katy Perry. Yes, new single for her, and there may be a new album coming. We don't know. We just have to wait and find out. Hate That I Love. Hate That I Made You Love Me is next. It's 1:37 on the late lunch with Trent and David. Just no David this week. Hopefully he'll be back next week.

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0: Hello there, this is Michael Lynch. Fiji will officially become Australia's fourth ally as both countries prepare to sign a defence pact in Suva. More from Federal Politics reporter Nelson Scott.
1: The Prime Minister is in Fiji today as he kicks off a week of diplomatic meetings with regional leaders. Anthony Albanese received an official ceremonial welcome in Suva, where he downed some kava and was presented with a whole dead pig, necklaces and traditional mats.
2: Our partnership is strong.
1: Mr. Albanese will sign a defence treaty with his Fijian counterpart. The agreement will include mutual obligations, which is likely to see Fijian soldiers serve with the Australian Defence Force. The deal comes on top of policing and economic arrangements we have with the Pacific nation. The treaty officially makes Fiji our fourth ally, along with the US, New Zealand and Papua New Guinea, and is a major win as we try and prevent China from getting a military foothold in the region. Nelson Scott, Canberra.
0: Artificial intelligence creates many opportunities, but the federal opposition says Australia needs to get the balance right. Unions are demanding a greater say over how businesses implement the technology. They're pushing for workers to be involved in the co-design of a company's artificial intelligence policy. But Liberal leader Angus Taylor argues such a move would give unions too much power over a business.
3: So it's supporting people in their jobs. We want people to be able to get more done in their jobs. You know why? Because they can be paid more then. That's how we get prosperity. So we've got to use it for our benefit, not have it use us for its benefit.
0: The New South Wales Environment Minister says planning has been underway for some years for the arrival of the H5 bird flu. The deadly strain has been detected in a giant petrel in New South Wales, with another bird now being tested for the strain. Minister Penny Sharp says the state is well prepared.
4: There's a lot of work that's being stood up. There are a lot of plans that are in place. It's a really tough problem. It's one that I hope doesn't spread, but we've got everything in place to deal with it if we can. And the main message I would have to everyone is to be alert around this.
0: In our world news, the second day of funeral ceremonies for Iran's late Supreme Leader Ayatollah Ali Khamenei was conspicuous by the absence of his son and successor Murtaza Khamenei. The BBC's Lisa Set says the funeral was attended by thousands of mourners.
5: In a sea of Iranian flags, there are bright red ones too, painted with calls to avenge the Ayatollah's assassination and four family members also killed in the US and Israeli airstrikes in late February. Today, three of his sons suddenly appeared here, but his second son and his successor, Murtaza, did not. He's not been seen in public since those attacks, which also left him severely injured.
0: In other news, Prime Minister Albanese's office has issued a formal apology for comments about pop icon Kylie Minogue. Albanese came under fire after making sexualized remarks on a podcast. Australian researchers are hopeful that a new imaging test could unlock life-saving surgery in pancreatic cancer patients. And the national auction clearance rate has dipped below 50% for the third consecutive week, as falling property prices keep buyers on the sidelines. This is Air News. Mitch Moses says the Blues don't fear facing a sold-out Suncorp Stadium during the NRL State of Origin decider. The New South Wales side is now in Brisbane ahead of Wednesday's clash. The Parramatta halfback says they'll actually thrive off a fired-up Queensland crowd.
6: I kind of enjoy playing there, you know what I mean? It's a great stadium. It's a real hostile environment. You enjoy those games as a competitor, as a rugby league player. I guess you want to be playing in those big games.
0: In the NRLW, Dragon star Hannah Southwell has been suspended for dangerous contact in her side's 16-point loss to the Raiders. In the AFL, Port Adelaide has kept its wild card hopes alive with a 21-point win over North Melbourne. Coach Josh Carr has praised his defenders for holding off the Kangaroos.
7: I thought our team defence all night was pretty rock solid. You know, they did have a lot of disposals versus what we had, but I didn't think we allowed them to go anywhere.
0: The Roos' George Wardlaw has suffered a suspected hamstring injury. In a nail-biting Formula One British Grand Prix at Silverstone, Charles Leclerc has claimed victory for Ferrari. George Russell took the checkered flag in second place, and third man on the podium was Lewis Hamilton. McLaren's Oscar Piastri was placed 11th. Well, it's all over for Aryna Sabalenka at Wimbledon. The world number one has been eliminated by Naomi Osaka in straight sets. For the first time, Osaka's victory takes her into the tournament's quarter-finals. Australian Independent Radio News.

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1: It's currently 14.1 degrees. We're going for a top of... We've reached our top, people. It's cloudy, high chance of showers, winds southeast, southwest, 15 to 25 kilometres an hour. No fire danger ratings are currently listed, and UV index is currently low. First light was at 6:38. Sunrise, 7:06. Sunset will be at 5:59. And last light will be at 5:27. Sun protection will be needed all day. That's your news and information here on Triple UFM. Here is the Rolling Stones with Jealous Lover. It's 2:04 on the Late Lunch with Trent and David.

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Next up, we've got a three in a row from Kim Wilde, Any Place, Anywhere, Anytime, featuring Nina. And then we've got A View from a Bridge and Cambodia.

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1: Good afternoon. This is Michael Lynch. Australia and Fiji have signed a key defence treaty aimed at limiting China's influence in the Pacific. The agreement requires both countries to defend each other if either one is attacked or threatened. Fiji Prime Minister Sitiveni Rambuka says it's a defining moment in the relationship between the two countries.
2: Formalize a comprehensive and enduring framework anchored on three central pillars: deeper security cooperation, enhanced economic integration, and religion and resilience.
1: The national auction clearance rate has dipped below 50% for the third consecutive week, as falling property prices keep buyers on the sidelines. Data shows the preliminary success rate hit just 49.8%, worsened by recent interest rate hikes and the government's tax changes. But Labor MP Josh Burns has told Today he's confident the sector will recover.
3: Let's see how it goes over time, but I do think, you know, it is really important that the housing market needed something changed in it, because nobody was arguing how fantastic it was for first home buyers when the majority of young Australians were completely locked out of the housing market.
1: The cleanup continues today after another major fire involving a Melbourne tobacco store. Alan Baskin reports the store in inner suburban Richmond was rammed and firebombed this morning.
4: A note was found stuck to the Victoria Street shop front 10 days ago, instructing the shop owners to contact the Commission, which is the name used by a criminal gang believed to be associated with a number of other arson attacks. Today's incident follows an attack on another tobacco store less than a kilometre away last week. The Victorian government doesn't publish data on enforcement actions, but says Tobacco Licensing Victoria has seized illegal tobacco from 49 shops during February. Alan Baskin, Air News.
1: In Air Medical News, scientists have trialled a new scanning tool that could improve detection and treatment in one of Australia's lowest survival cancers. The imaging tracer was able to identify cancer lesions in 3 out of 10 pancreatic cancer patients that standard scans missed entirely. Wesley Hospital Associate Professor David Wong says larger studies are now being planned.
5: We have done this for pancreatic cancer, but we are now trying to do it for lobular breast cancer.
1: A leading Sydney charity is urging the state government to act on gambling harm. A motion to take a tougher stance on poker machines was passed at the New South Wales Labor Conference with unanimous support. The proposal, however, does not include a mandatory shutdown of poker machines. Wesley Mission Chief Executive Reverend Stu Cameron says overnight gambling causes the most financial harm.
6: The evidence is in. It's really clear. Nothing good happens in a poker machine venue at 3 or 4 o'clock in the morning. We should be paring down the machines between midnight and 10 a.m. and we're calling on the government to get on with it.
1: In world news, 8 people have been rescued from a seaplane that landed in New York City's East River. Authorities say the aircraft struck a wave during a hard landing, causing it to partially capsize and a wing strut to snap. But happily, there were no casualties. This is Air News. Australia's women are basking in the glow of a record-breaking 7th 2020 World Cup victory. Beth Mooney was the star in a 7-wicket win over England in the final at Lord's. Sophie Molyneux says to lift the trophy as skipper for the first time is a dream come true.
7: Nearly 30,000 here at Lord's. It was an incredibly special day. And yeah, I was just so proud of the group. I think the way that we've played all tournament and then being able to do it on the biggest stage, yeah, it's just, you know, a true testament to the character of the group.
1: Norway has defeated 5-time World Cup champions Brazil to reach the quarterfinals for the very first time. Erling Haaland scoring twice to help secure the 2-1 win for his side in New Jersey, as heard here on SBS.
8: Haaland! Oh, wonderful! He has nailed it for Norway! Their greatest day! Their mightiest hero! And Brazil!
1: And in the world's most famous cycling race, Isaac Del Toro has overcome mechanical issues to launch a late attack and win the second stage of the 2026 Tour de France. Australian Independent Radio News.
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9: And let's have a look at the weather in Ulladulla today. At present, the temperature is 12.5, feels like 9.5. Yep, we've all got our jackets on. And today we can expect showers, and we're getting them. Temperature range 13 degrees to 14 degrees. That's not much. Cloudy, medium chance of showers in the north, slight chance elsewhere, and light winds. 89% humidity and 90% chance of rain. Amount of rain, 1 to 5 mils. Not much at all. Fire danger rating and all this wetness, no rating. And UV index is low, so there you go. And there are no active warnings in this location. So that is another good thing. Let's see what the coming week brings. Tuesday, showers increasing. 11 to 15 degrees expected, 80% chance of 1 to 5 mils of rain falling. It's just all this very light, misty stuff, and then it gets heavy, light, misty stuff. Yes, Wednesday, a late shower. 11 to 15 degrees, 90% chance of 1 to 5 mils again. Thursday showers, 11 to 14, 80% chance of 1 to 5 mils falling. Friday, a late shower. Saturday, mostly cloudy, 9, so it's sort of chillier overnight, to 16 degrees. And Sunday, a clearing shower, 12 to 16 degrees. And I hope your day is great. So what, the sun rises at about 7 o'clock or maybe 8 minutes past 7. And the sun sets at about 5 o'clock. So there's your week. I hope you really enjoy it because you can snuggle up and watch things that are happening, like cycling races and World Cup football and the State of Origin and all stuff like that this week. So that's what this week is for. And it's 3:07 on Shoalhaven Community Radio, Triple UFM, and this is Enid, and you're listening to Passport, your world music show, and you can hear us on Shoalhaven Community Radio, Triple UFM, 104.5 in Nowra, 92.3 up north around Kiama and Berry, and 99.7 down here in Milton, Ulladulla, and you're in the beautiful Shoalhaven. Not only that, you're in Yuin country, so welcome if you are visiting. And I want to thank my friend Trent for his late lunch program. His mate David wasn't there with him today, but never mind. Trent sort of soldiered on all by himself and was terrific as usual. And it was a lovely program. Thank you, Trent. And Trent and David will be back next week between 1 and 3 for another episode of Late Lunch. And right now, this is your world music show. And I'm Enid, and I'm going to present music from all over the world. And one of the great stalwarts of world music is Peter Gabriel. And Peter Gabriel was famous for being in, Peter Gabriel. He was in, you can tell me the band, I can't figure it right now, and known primarily for both his solo and 8-year run as lead vocalist of Genesis. So lead vocalist of Genesis left that to start I'll tell you more after we've heard this. To start a World Music Channel and to support world music concerts around the world. So we'll learn more about that later. But right now he's released a new single, Peter Gabriel, I Belong to the Sky. And here it is.

0: There we are. How cool is that? That was Peter Gabriel, I Belong to the Sky. Yes. And now I've got to remind you of who he was. He's an English singer, songwriter, musician, and human rights activist. He's known primarily for both his solo career and his 8-year run as lead vocalist of Genesis. He's a winner of multiple major awards. He's been inducted into the Rock and Roll Hall of Fame as a member of Genesis and as a solo artist. And even while attending Charterhouse School in Surrey, Gabriel was a member of the band Garden Wall, which merged into Genesis in 1967. That is a long time ago, but wasn't a lot of good music happening around 1967. Beginning with From Genesis to Revelation in 1969, Gabriel acted as their lead vocalist and principal lyricist, and several of the albums released during his tenure, such as Nursery Crime, Foxtrot, and Selling England by the Pound, are considered to be progressive rock classics. Known for his theatrical performances and stage costumes, Gabriel's relations with his bandmates became strained around the release of the concept album The Lamb Lies Down on Broadway in 1974, and Gabriel left the band in 1975 following a world tour to support the album. He was replaced by drummer Phil Collins, and they had a lot of great hits with Phil's beautiful voice. Gabriel took a brief musical hiatus before launching a successful solo career with four self-titled studio albums, which spanned progressive rock, new wave, post-punk, and world music styles. They contain the singles Salisbury Hill, Games Without Frontiers, Shock the Monkey, and Biko, an anti-apartheid protest album. And then I won't go on with the pages about his career, but I'll read you this. Gabriel has won 3 Brit Awards, 7 Grammy Awards, 13 MTV Video Music Awards, the inaugural Pioneer Award at the Digital Music Awards, the Q Lifetime Achievement, the Ivor Novello Award for Lifetime Achievement, and the Polar Music Prize. He was named a BMI icon at the 57th annual BMI London Awards for his influence on generations of music makers. In recognition of his human rights activism, he received the Man of Peace Award from the Nobel Peace Prize laureates in 2006, and Time magazine named him one of the 100 most influential people worldwide in 2008. AllMusic has described him as one of rock's most ambitious, innovative musicians, as well as one of its most political. In recognition of his musical achievement, he was awarded an honorary doctorate from the University of South Australia in 2015, because of course he began the WOMAD concerts, which I think they began in Adelaide in South Australia, and then the opened the music the CD management part of that organization. So he certainly was a very influential human being, as well as a great artist. And as a singer, he's still got it, hasn't he? And as a songwriter, that was so cool. I love that. So that's new and it's just come out. So let's come back to Australia with Vicar and Linda and Little Baby.
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0: Oh, beautiful ladies. That was just lovely. I'm sure we'll be hearing more from them later. 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
0: Triple UFM, it doesn't get any better. Okay, off to La France now with French DJ and record producer Pierre David Guetta. He's sold over 10 million albums and 65 million singles globally, with more than 30 billion streams on Spotify. Guetta was voted the number one DJ in the DJ Mag Top 100 DJs polls in 2011, 2020, 2021, 2023, and 2025. In 2013, Billboard ranked his song When Love Takes Over, featuring Kelly Rowland, as the number one dance pop collaboration of all time. Then he released a whole lot of other stuff. And then in 2022, he released the single I'm Good Blue with Bebe Rexha, which remains the third longest running chart-topping song on the dance electronic chart. So he's just released a new song with Bebe Rexha. It's called Sad Girls, but I don't expect it's going to be sad. It's a dance number, so just get ready. Here he is, David Guetta with Bebe Rexha and Sad Girls.

Well, there you go. That was fun, wasn't it? We could all dance to that easily. Let's all calm down and go a bit Latin now, although that's not so good. Oh, my goodness, I just heard that a bit of a disaster happened in the World Cup for one of the Latin countries. Oh, gee, never mind. That's what a competition's all about. Here's Carnival. It was Brazil, wasn't it? Brazil was knocked out. Oh, my goodness. By, what, was it Norway? Oh, my goodness. So the hot guys were knocked out by the cool guys. That's really interesting. Here's Carnival with Mora na Filosipa.

a new song, and I'm not sure whether this is it or not, but never mind. She's always worth listening to. I mean, she conquered Eurovision at the age of 14 and has never looked back since, except when she, I think, worked so hard that she sort of froze up at the thought of doing anything, but she's well from that disease, and she's now singing beautifully. She sang beautifully at the opening of the Paris Olympic Games. Here is Celine Dion with Je Nous Veux, I Want Us.

And Celine Marie Claudette Dion was born in 1968 and she's 58 years old in Charlemagne, Quebec, or Charlemagne, Quebec, Canada. She's a singer, entrepreneur,

0: philanthropist. She's been active since 1980 in singing. She's known as the Queen of Power Ballads. She is known for her powerful, technically skilled vocals and commercially successful works, which have had a significant impact on popular music, with over 200 million records sold worldwide. Dionne is the best-selling Canadian recording artist, the best-selling French language artist, and one of the best-selling musical artists. So there you are. And that was a beautiful presentation from her. Je ne veux, I want us. I don't want it to end. Well, we won't go into that, will we? It's a quarter to four, news, sport and weather at four.
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0: And let's see. Let's go to Ishtar. Let's go to move to the Middle East with Salma Ya Salma, also called Ole Ya Ola.
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0: On Wednesday night, it's time to put the kettle on and join the good-looking fella, Davey Chandler. 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
1: So here's Churches with Asking for a Friend. I haven't listened to it, but let's listen together.

And let's go to Robert Michaels with Aranjuez to the south of Spain. You'll know this one, to take us up to the news.

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1: Good afternoon, this is Michael Lynch. A defining moment in the relationship between the two countries. That's how Fiji describes a new military treaty co-signed with Australia in Suva today. The new alliance will require both nations to come to each other's defence if either is attacked, and it will allow for other Pacific nations to join in the future. The deal marks a major diplomatic victory for Australia as it tries to prevent China from gaining a military foothold in the region. Police in Queensland have charged six male teenagers with 20 offences relating to a crime spree across the South Burnett area. It's alleged three vehicles were stolen from two separate Kingaroy properties last week and used to willfully damage a gravesite in Cherbourg. Officers found two of the stolen vehicles at the scene and a third nearby. Meanwhile, children who commit crimes while on bail will be subject to new state government laws. Breach bail, go to jail will see children charged for an adult crime, adult time offence, and breach bail conditions will be subject to a minimum mandatory sentence. The state's Premier, David Crisafulli, says these laws should be a deterrent.
2: No one can say the changes can impact an unlucky first-time offender. To receive this penalty, a criminal would need to offend, be given bail, and then commit another adult crime, adult time offence. That's not bad luck. It's bad behaviour.
1: On the other side of the continent, Nicky Winmar's position in the WA Football Hall of Fame is under review after the former AFL player was found guilty of assaulting a woman in Victoria. WA Football says violence against women has no place in society and it strongly condemns the appalling behaviour. A bronze statue of the Aboriginal player famously lifting his jumper and pointing to his skin in defiance of racist abuse was removed from outside Optus Stadium in Perth yesterday. A two-day police crackdown in New South Wales has taken more than 100 weapons off the state streets and resulted in more than 200 people being charged. This report from Toby Goff.
3: Operation Foil deployed more than 500 officers targeting knife crime and public violence from Sydney to the regions. New permanent wanding powers were used to scan nearly 4,000 people at transit hubs and shopping centres. In total, 83 knives and 40 firearms were seized, including two shortened rifles during a raid in Tamworth and a machete confiscated from a teenage boy, allegedly in an armed robbery in Kempsey. More than 350 charges were laid. Authorities say active police blitzes like these will continue and that anyone carrying a weapon in the community will be held to account.
1: Bus drivers on Sydney's northern beaches will not get behind the wheel this week if any bus displays a dashboard warning light. The Rail, Tram and Bus Union is escalating its industrial action against Keolis Downer, accusing the private operator of failing to maintain its fleet. The union's New South Wales Tram and Bus Division President Peter Gresh says this is a major safety concern for both drivers and passengers. And in world news, the death toll from those horrific earthquakes in Venezuela has now topped 3,000. This is Air News. Well, firstly to soccer, and two more quarter-finalists were decided earlier today in FIFA World Cup competition. Over to Air Sports' Graham Davis.
4: Surprisingly, Norway controlled much of its game, but it was Brazil that had the best chances, with Guimarães having his 14th-minute penalty saved. Then, in the 79th minute, Haaland rose to head Norway in front and added a second and his seventh of the tournament 11 minutes later. There was still time for Neymar to score with a penalty, but that proved to be the last kick of the game as Norway won 2-1. It will face England after it overcame Mexico 3-2 in a deafening Mexico City atmosphere. Bellingham scored twice in 2 minutes, but Quiñones pulled one back before the break. Cantar was then sent off, leaving England to play 50 minutes with 10 players. Kane put his side further ahead from the penalty spot before giving away a penalty himself, with Jimenez scoring the final goal of a pulsating match as England held on. Graham Davis for Air Sport.
1: In some great cricket news, Australia has won the T20 Women's World Cup with a 7-wicket victory over England at Lords. In the NRLW, Dragon star Hannah Southwell has been suspended for dangerous contact in her side's 16-point loss to the Raiders. And in the NRL's Round 18 games, the Knights are celebrating a nail-biting 1-point win over the Dolphins, while the Eels are more than happy with their 23-14 win over the Sea Eagles. Australian Independent Radio News.
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5: And let's have a look at the weather in Nowra today. At present, it's 12.1 degrees centigrade, feels like 9.5, and we expect a temperature range between 10 degrees overnight and 14 degrees today. It's been cloudy with a high chance of a shower, wind southeast to southwest, 15 to 25 kilometres per hour. Humidity 92% and chance of rain 90%. Amount of rain 1 to 5 mils. And let's have a look. Oh, there are some Nowra warnings. Strong wind warning for the Byron Coffs and Macquarie Coast. Hazardous surf warning for the Byron Coffs, Macquarie, Hunter and Sydney coasts. If you're headed in those directions and you intend to go near the coast, let's have a look at the coming week. Tuesday, showers increasing, 9 to 15 degrees temperature range, 70% chance of 1 to 5 mils falling. Wednesday, mostly sunny, 9 to 16 degrees, 80% chance of 1 to 5 mils falling, though it looks as though it might be a bit sunny during the day. During the middle of the days, Thursday showers, 8 to 15 degrees, 80% chance of some rain, but not much falling. Friday, mostly cloudy, 6 to 16, so that's a bit chilly overnight. Saturday, a late shower, 5 to 18, make sure you've got the extra blanket on. And Sunday, mostly sunny, 8 to 18 degrees. And that's your weather, and I hope you have a wonderful week. It's 7 minutes past four. 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And let's keep going with our music program. I just want to play Robert Michael's Aranthuez again because it's so beautiful. The classical guitar is so beautiful. So I'm going to do that. So here we go.

Now, how gorgeous was that? Robert Michaels is a Canadian musician. He's born in Toronto, Canada, spent part of his childhood in Italy. In fact, name on his birth certificate is Roberto Michele Buttarazzi, but he's better known as Robert Michaels. He's a gold and platinum selling record artist, guitarist and vocalist. He's received multiple Juno nominations and won the Juno Award for Instrumental Album of the Year in 2003 for his album Allegro. So another list of stuff that I won't tell you right now. Let's go to Greece instead with Stelios Karantzidis and Katerina Stanisi and Denise C, featuring Katerina Stanisi. Okay, here we go.

0: All right, so I just looked Stelios Karantzidis up, and he died in 2001. He was 70 then. He was one of the most prominent Greek singers. His roots were from Pontus and Asia Minor, a top artist of Greek music, and like Kou, he collaborated with many of Greece's foremost composers. Oh, there you are. So I'll look more into that and we'll talk about him again later on. That was quite beautiful, wasn't it? So really enjoyed that. Stelios Karantzidis and Katerina Stanisi. I'll look her up later. 4:20 already. Listen, I have just talked to the Duchess. She's in the chair already and very excited because she has an interview today with Nicholas. She's going to kill me. I've forgotten his surname. Nicholas, someone from the council who is in charge of the arts programs, and he wants to tell us all about what is happening in the arts at the entertainment center, in the art gallery, and all around during the school holidays. So, if you're looking for things to do, listen to Monday Drive after 5, after news, sport and weather at 5, because the Duchess has an interview with Nicholas about the arts program for in the Nowra vicinity for the school holidays that have just started. So, yeah, make sure you tune in for that. Right now, it's 22 minutes past 4, and I think it's probably time for us to have some of our messages from sponsors.
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0: And here is Aussie Bisa, world music band that's been going forever with a different lineup, you know, every year or two. And here they are with Moving On.

And right now it's 4:31, so 29 minutes to 5, and sort of 5 o'clock is sundown, isn't it? So I hope you've brought the washing. Oh, you wouldn't have the washing out, would you? And we have half an hour left of Passport, and then the Duchess is in for Monday Drive, and she has Nicholas from the Council Arts Program. He's going to tell you about what's happening in the arts world in Nowra during the coming holidays, school holidays. So what's happening at the Entertainment Centre, at the library, at the art gallery, etc., etc. So stay tuned if you're trying to think of ideas of how to entertain everyone. Here is Björk from Iceland with Tabula Rasa, Blank Slate.

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3: And now here is Ron McFarlane with Scott's tune, and it's anonymous, so it's from deep into time past, and it's a Scott's tune.

Okay, he didn't want to play. We'll get you another time when we're sure that you will. His Putumayo with Carissa and Caraib, which is, of course, the Caribbean.

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0: Okay, from Australia, they're all Australian, and they come from Peru. Their name is Inca Marca. And they're going to play Sariri Paya, just from their latest album.

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I can't remember Part 1, so let's remind ourselves with Part 2.

Well, what did you think of that? I have an idea that they may have borrowed some of that from somewhere else. And it's a very strange thing, isn't it? Good music is always uplifting, even if it's supposed to be sad. So there we are. Okay, off to Germany now with someone by the name of Freddie Quinn. He comes from times past, was very popular. Way back, he's going to sing Junge, komm bald wieder. Here we go. Junge.

Well, I have to say that this station is not responsible for the editing that went on throughout that piece. And boy, that really took him back to, you know, pre-war times, didn't it? Okay, here's Adam James with Letter to Nana.

Well, I've just looked at the clock and it would seem that life is an easy one. I know the Duchess is in.

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2: Hello, I'm Peter Carey. The Australian Medical Association is calling for the government to mandate the Health Star rating system without delay. It argues the current voluntary system has failed to achieve widespread uptake and allows selective use, favouring healthier products. AMA President Dr. Danielle McMullen said unless all products are labelled, consumers are left confused.
3: With less than 40% of packaged foods having a label on the front, it really becomes a bit meaningless. It's hard to compare one packet that's got something compared to one that's got nothing. It's well short of the 70% target that government had set and short of the level that we think would be genuinely helpful to consumers.
2: Experts warn the Queensland state government's latest adult crime, adult time laws, will put additional pressure on watch houses and detention centres. Breach bail and go to jail is the government's next phase in cracking down on youth crime. It will see children charged with offences who breach bail subject to minimum mandatory sentencing. Criminologist Dr. Terry Goldsworthy says they will have to build more facilities to hold the offenders.
4: If you look at the Atkinson report, it told us that youth offenders, something like 53% or thereabouts, reoffended whilst on bail. So, get ready with the bricks and mortar and build some more places, because if you're going to put a mandatory sentence in and there's no loopholes, you're going to have somewhere to put them in.
2: Senior WA Government Minister Paul Papalia has quit politics. Mr Papalia is the state's longest-serving lower house member of parliament, first elected almost two decades ago. He says an immediate family member has been diagnosed with a serious illness. The decision means there will be a by-election in Secret Harbour in Perth's south. New South Wales Treasury data has exposed a growing divide in the housing market. While first home buyers secured $19 billion in loans over the past year, property investors locked in a record $59 billion. Economists say the gap has grown exponentially over the last three decades, leaving younger buyers struggling to compete. To overseas news, and Prince Harry has confirmed he won't be taking his family when he visits the UK. Correspondent Gavin Gray says it's devastating news for the King.
5: The King's son, Prince Harry, is coming to the UK to mark the one-year countdown to the Invictus Games and Olympics for seriously injured servicemen and women. He was due to come with wife Meghan and his children, aged 7 and 5, but now they're not coming. It's all over a row about security. The arm's length royal says his children aren't safe and is demanding taxpayer-funded personal security, but he's not getting it. King Charles hasn't seen them in person for 4 years, and as things stand, he won't be seeing these grandchildren for a while longer yet.
2: And finally, a United Nations report shows global cocaine production has quadrupled over a decade, warning that supply may outstrip demand. Experts say a drop in crop eradication programs overseas has given criminal groups a free pass to rapidly expand their territory. Wastewater analysis shows Australian cocaine consumption has jumped. This is Air News. Co-hosts Mexico are out of the FIFA World Cup, going down to England 3-2. England's Jude Bellingham scored twice in the space of 2 minutes before Harry Kane netted a penalty. The Three Lions were down to 10 men in the 54th minute after Jurel Konsar was sent off after being handed a straight red card. England's manager, Thomas Tuchel, said they left everything out there.
6: This team is really, they really mean it. When the going gets tough, they never give up, they never lose belief. We need to take this in. It's Mexico. It's a crazy, crazy game. They need to take this in now it's full steam ahead.
2: England will now meet Norway in the quarters. And a huge blow for West Tigers, captain Happy Coruscant has been ruled out for 4 weeks with a pectoral muscle strain. Eels NRLW player Boss Kapoor is facing a three-match ban for a high tackle against the Tigers. Novak Djokovic has won his 106th career match at Wimbledon, defeating Russian Roman Safulin. The victory sees the Serbian legend surpass Roger Federer for most wins at the All England Club. And Australia has claimed a record-extending 7th Women's T20 World Cup. Australian Independent, Radio News.
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7: And on this Monday, it's the 6th of July and 5 minutes past five, it's time for a weather update for Nowra and the surrounding area. Currently we're 11.4 degrees temperature, humidity of 93%, and the wind is from the south at 13 kilometres per hour. The forecast for Tuesday is a top of 15 with some showers increasing, mostly sunny on Wednesday, a top of 16, 15 again on Thursday with showers again. So we've got a bit of rain coming up. Milton Ulladulla, currently your temperature is 12.5, humidity is 89%. The wind is from the southwest at 15 kilometres per hour. You have, for the next 2 days, a top of 15 degrees. Showers on Tuesday, late shower on Wednesday, and showers on Thursday, but only 14 degrees. On a Thursday, it drops down a bit, doesn't it? A little bit chilly this week, it is. Okay, sunrise. So we don't need that. Sunset right now. 5 p.m. is sunset. Sunrise tomorrow is at 7.06 a.m. Overnight temperatures dropping between 5 and 11. Water temperatures only 18.5. We are in a high tide at the moment, so if you're thinking of going out on the water, the low tide will kick in at 6.20 at 0.71 of a metre.
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7: Now, I can't see any major problems out there on the road. It is school holiday, so there's a lot of people driving around there and a lot of visitors, of course. The night work, now, whether it's raining and it is not on, that could happen. But there is night work about to start in Plunkett Street in Nowra CBD. That will start from the 15th, from 8 p.m. till 5 a.m. on the Mossvale Road up near the Camberwarra Lookout. From the 14th, there is night work from 7 p.m. till 6 a.m. So that's all next week, weather permitting. The Hampton Bridge, there's roadworks there all day, every day, all down to one lane, which you are normally, but there are traffic control there going on. Macquarie Pass, of course, is closed Sunday till Thursday, 8 p.m. till 4 a.m. You'll get turned right around if you go that way. But there is a special event down at Sussex on July the 11th, which is next Saturday. Jacob's Drive there. I think they're having a Christmas in July or something like that. 4 p.m. to 8:30 p.m. That road will be shut. If you want to know what's happening out there, the traffic conditions, 131700 is the number you need to call and ask. Buses and trains, what's happening there at the moment? Major track work and maintenance schedule for July 18 and 20, and buses will replace a whole lot of trains. That means your trips are a little bit longer. At the moment, I can see that the trains stop and start and end at Hurstville if you need to get a bus to get back into the Sydney CBD at the moment. Of course, you will be directed. You up to some fuel on the way home? Okay, if you're at work. Diesel, $1.77.5, you can get that at South Nowra. It's up to $1.90 plus in some places. Unleaded, $98. $1.76.9 on the Burlong Road, and it's pretty much fluctuates around that. Of course, you can check out the app, and remember, it does change as you're looking at it. But that's basically what it is at the moment. If you want to check the buses and rail, 131500. Guys, if you see anything out there at all that you think you should let me know, looking on the further reaches from here, no, there's nothing that should bother you at the moment. Okay, let me know, 4422 1045, and we'll just share the love. OK, Okay, a little bit of jazzy music there from Vic Malley. Hello, how are you all? This is the Duchess. I'm here from now until 7 p.m. and the Fat Man will follow me. Big thank you, Enid, for your show. Always great to talk. And yes, I do have a guest and it's Nicholas Purdy. Nicholas will be here, I don't know, sometime. Just depends, probably around about 6:30, I think he'll meander on in. And he's from our council and he's in charge of the arts and craft and he's going to tell us what to look out for over these holidays with the kids. What did you wake up to this morning? It's funny when I wake up early and I listen to the news, this is what I heard. The bird flu is now detected on the east coast of New South Wales, okay? New South of Australia. The debris falling out of the sky. Is it from outer space? What is it? It's in Queensland and they're examining it and they're keeping you away from it in case there's something that you might pick up from there. And of course, congratulations. The Australian women's cricket team won the World Cup. It's their 7th year. Woohoo! Good on you guys. Should I have said girls? Well, good on your team. That's what I should say. Okay, what did you do over the weekend? Did you go to the Albatross Musical Theatre Company? Well, I've been once and I'm going again. I'm going to talk more about that later. Do not miss it. It's an amazing show called And Juliet. Did you have a lot of music or did you have a big birthday weekend like I did? We all got up at 4 a.m. too to watch the soccer. Did you do that? Go England. We're after England now that Australia's out of it. Okay, the show today, lots of music, lots of trivia, lots of stuff. And if you want to have a chat to me, I love to have a chat to you. 44221045. And I've got a little bit of Motown-y stuff today and I've got a few little stories to tell. And I'm going to start with this song, then I'll tell you the story later. It's Off the Hook by the Rolling Stones. But first, a word from our mate, Glenn Shorrock.
9: 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You're listening to Jenny on Triple U. Here's an old song. This is the B-side of one of my singles. It's apt because it mentions the Duchess. And here she is. The Duchess is returning.

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7: And aren't they terrific? 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And please, guys, support them because they really do keep us afloat. And just before that, you heard from Mick Jagger with Off the Hook. And the reason I'm doing that, I'm going to do a whole lot of songs and tell you what these guys did before they became who they are, okay? Now, they were still the people that they are, but how we knew them. Now, Mick Jagger, he worked in a hospital. He was a hospital porter, and it was a mental hospital that he actually worked at. Keith himself was a tennis ball boy. Can't you see him running out on the court and doing that? So that's what they did before they became who they are. 1965, that song came out, Off the Hook. The B-side of that was Little Red Rooster. Of course, it was written by Mick and Keith, so there you go. And it's 5:17 and the temperature's 11 degrees. Here's another song, All Through the Night by Cyndi Lauper. And then I'm going to tell you what she did.

your company today on Triple U. Yeah, I've got Vic Malley there in the background. He just sits out in the corridor there and plays that piano whenever I point my finger at him, like now. It's great little background music, isn't it? You just heard from Cyndi Lauper there and All Through the Night. Now, the reason I've popped her, and guess what she did when before she is what she is? She used to work in our, the equivalent to the RSPCA that we have, and she'd emptied dog kennels. And when she was at school, she actually got expelled from high school when she was doing this sort of work. So she went out into the woods with her dog, and she spent 2 weeks out there with her dog. So there you go. That song, All Through the Night, got to number 5. She's had more than 9 studio albums, so she's really expressed herself, hasn't she? Even with her hair and her colourings and eccentric clothing. Good on you. So that's what Cyndi did before she was who she is. What job did you do, okay, when you left school and that sort of thing? I'm going to tell you a few more people. Rod Stewart in a minute. I'm going to play a song and then I'll tell you what he did. And then we're going to have a chat, a little chat about prestige. What's your view on prestige? So we'll have a little chat about that. Here's Rod Stewart with Reason to Believe.

0: G'day, it's David Campbell here, and you're listening to my mate Jennifer. 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
3: The Duchess here on Triple U. Yeah, sure, it's the Duchess here on Triple U, your local community radio. Temperature's 11 degrees, it's dropping down a little bit. The time is 5:28. You just heard from Rod Stewart there with A Reason to Believe. Now, it's pretty well documented and people keep saying he was a grave digger. Well, he really wasn't. He just did a few hours at a cemetery and decided, nah, physical work was not for him. He wasn't going to do any of that. So he worked as a screen printer for wallpaper, but he had a problem there. He was colourblind and he got the sack from that one. So then he worked as a paper boy. So how about that? That's a little bit of Rod Stewart's. Rod Stewart's story, really, what he did before he was Rod Stewart. Okay, now I've had a chat with Tommy Rott, and of course Tommy Rott is on with Big K. If you tune in at 10 to 4 on Friday and 10 to 8 on Saturday, you're going to hear them talking about, well, whatever, but this week it's about prestige. What is prestige? Is prestige what you own or who you are? Is it your profession? There is a bit of a hierarchy in a profession, isn't there? Is that a prestige if you're, you know, one of those? Which one? I don't know. I'm not sure. But is it fashion, wine, your car? Is it good or bad? Or is it everything? Like everything. Prestige is just what it's all about. So these guys are going to have a chat about it. Now, I've heard of people that only wear things when they need to be seen. You know, they've got the Rolex, they've got, you know, the right car, they wear the right shoes. Not all the time, though, but just when they need to be seen. Okay, if you don't have it and if you don't have the real thing, do you get a copy? And then does that make you feel that you've got all this prestige and you're pretty important? I don't know. Do you really need all that, or can you just feel pretty important and pretty good and someone will admire you if you've got none of that? Because you need a lot of money to have a lot of that. But I don't know. Do people admire you because of that, or does admire not go with prestige? Look, sometimes he gives me a topic and I just go on and on thinking about it. So, yep, tune in. Like me to these boys, okay, and see what they come up with, because we all have different experiences about prestige. What is it to you? And just as the guy decides to take a little break there from his piano, come on, back up, back up.
4: It's time to do the basement.
3: Okay, all right, okay, sorry, I interrupted him. Well, you don't have to be like that and just bang it, so let's turn you down. There you go. Maybe he's thinking about prestige and he doesn't quite have the right stuff to do it. Okay, let's go on with somebody else now. How about Gene Simmons? Let me tell you a story about him, but have a listen to the song first. Sure Knows Something by Kiss, and I'll tell you what Gene Simmons did way back when he was like 14.

0: 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You're listening to Triple U, Shoalhaven with the Duchess.
1: Yeah, thank you. And at 5:35, you just heard from Gene Simmons there with Kiss and Sure Know Something. Now, what did Gene Simmons do? He was a newspaper delivery boy, kind of like Rod Stewart. He was a paper boy. But his mum, this is really, really quite a story. His mum was in a Nazi camp at 14 and saw her mum walk into the gas chamber. So that's a bit of a, that's his grandmother. He was then raised in Israel as an only child. And at 14, he started delivering papers himself. So that's what Gene Simmons did. You are tuned into Triple U Shoalhaven. We're 92.3 if you're heading north Berry Way. 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And Milton Ulladulla, you can pick us up on 99.7, but you can pick us up online anywhere, anytime, wherever you are. Looked up the definition of prestige and I just thought, let's have a listen to this. And it refers to the widespread respect, admiration and high status a person or an organisation or an object enjoys due to their achievements, wealth or social influence. So it can be just on your achievements. You know, you don't have to actually be filthy rich. You can be very prestigious because of your achievements, the work that you do, and you not have tuppence to rub between. It implies an elevated standing in the eyes of others, often associated with excellence or power. So you can interpret that any way you like, as we usually can, eh? Have one more person. Now, John Bon Jovi, what do you reckon he did, okay, before he was who he was, okay? John Bon Jovi. As a kid, he worked in a shop where they actually made Christmas decorations. And the reason he did that, he needed to get enough money to buy hairspray. Doesn't surprise me.

This is Monday Drive on Triple U. And this is the Duchess. Thank you so much for joining me today. It's 5:41, temperature's 11 degrees. And you just heard from John Bon Jovi there. Lovely acoustic version. I like that. I'll be there for you. And he was the last one in my little list of what they did when they first left school, etc. And he worked in a shop making Christmas decorations to buy, get enough money to buy hairspray. Doesn't surprise anyone, does it? Do you know what today is? National Fried Chicken Day. If you're looking for something to cook for tea, National Fried Chicken Day. I don't know that that pertains to Kentucky Fried, but it's National Fried Chicken Day. There was Scottish immigrants that brought their tradition of deep frying chicken in the fat to southern United States there. Fried chicken tends to make you feel better about life. Can you see that? Can you see that? That's what they say about it. Okay, the Scottish frying techniques and combine that with the West African seasoning traditions evolved into the southern fried chicken of the USA. This concept actually dates back to medieval Europe. Sure about that, but that's what it says. So, it's National Fried Chicken Day, and who am I to question it? Absolutely. Okay, my next little bracket is going to be all about songs that have the word kiss in it. I don't know why, I just thought of it. And it started with a kiss. Everything started with a kiss. Is hot chocolate. It's

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9: 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And I started off my little segment about kisses with hot chocolate, and the song was started with a kiss. What an appropriate place to put your very first song, started with a kiss. Here's another one. This is a fun song. It's called One Last Kiss by Crash Craddock. Now, do you remember that? He was really big in this country. I don't think he was big anywhere else. He got Crash because he was something in a football team, and he was some running back that did something, and he'd crash into everybody, so they called him Crash Craddock. That makes sense, doesn't it? Okay, this is One Last Kiss by Crash Craddock.

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2: Yeah, absolutely, make sure you tune in. Wasn't that an old song, One Last Kiss by Crash Craddock? So my little topic and theme at the moment is with songs with the word kiss in it. And the Beach Boys came out with a song, Then I Kissed Her, and that was in response to, you know, the song The Crystals did, written by Spector in 1963, Then He Kissed Me. Yeah, so the Beach Boys came out with Then I Kissed Her. In 1965, it got to number 4, but they didn't want it released. They didn't like it. Have a listen.

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1: Terrific. Thank you so much for that advice. And before that, you did hear from the Beach Boys, "And I Kissed Her," and that was in response to the song, "Then He Kissed Me." Chris rang up and said, I mentioned about Crash Craddock, how he was really only famous here in Australia, but he did go on to the USA and became a country artist and got quite big there as a country artist. So thanks, Chris. Lovely to hear from you. Let's get one more quick song in about kissing before the 6 o'clock news. This is Kissing in the Back Row of the Movies. Have we all done that? Do they still?
2: Your mama's

0: another Kissing song that's my little kissing bracket. The Drifters, they were originally a backing band. They came out in the early 70s, I think. They're a long, long, long-lasting American doo-wop, rhythm and blues, soul group, all of the above. This is Triple U, Shoalhaven Community Radio. We'll come back with a special guest after the 6 o'clock news. The temperature's 10.8 and the roads are not looking too bad out there, but time for the news.
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2: Hello, I'm Peter Carey. A Chinese submarine has test-fired a nuclear-capable missile in the Pacific Ocean, describing the launch as part of a routine part of its annual military training. Foreign Minister Penny Wong was among a number of officials in Canberra to receive a warning prior to the test. Wong says there's no need for China to be undertaking these activities.
3: We are also very clear that it is important for Australia and all of the countries of the Pacific Islands Forum to work together to determine our own futures. And the Forum has made very clear it sees this region as an ocean of peace.
2: Fiji has described a new military treaty co-signed with Australia in Suva today as a defining moment in the relationship between the two countries. Michael Lynch reports.
4: Australia has committed to coming to Fiji's aid and vice versa if either were to be attacked by another country. The agreement also makes it possible for other Pacific nations to join in the future in a bid to curb China's influence in the region. Prime Minister Anthony Albanese says importantly, the treaty will bring Australia and Fiji closer together.
5: The significance of this agreement cannot be underestimated for what it means for our two great nations. We have said that we want to be, as well, the security partner of choice within our families.
2: To Victoria, where there are calls for councils to review how cricket pitches are covered at shared sporting grounds after a local footballer suffered a catastrophic head injury. 27-year-old Nathan Fitzgerald struck his head on a cricket pitch after a collision during a match at Layla Oval on Saturday and has entered end-of-life care. Epping Football Club president Luke De Vincentis said council should work with AFL Victoria and Cricket Victoria to find a safer way to cover pitches during football season.
6: The local councils are very consistent in how cricket pitches are covered, and they've been doing it this way for a really long time. It's not that they were negligent, but the cricket pitches in the middle of the footy ovals has been a risk for a long time, and there's always commentary between teammates about, geez, I don't want to be tackled on that, or you steer clear of it during training.
2: A review will seek to determine whether more could have been done to prevent the alleged domestic violence murder of a 4-year-old boy on the New South Wales Central Coast. The boy's mother is in custody after his body was found inside a home at Wyong. The Department of Communities and Justice had previously responded to multiple reports about the family. The most recent was 18 months ago. Families and Communities Minister Kate Washington says the results of the review will be publicly released.
7: The review will examine the department's previous contact with the family, why the child was living with the mother, whether departmental decisions and actions were appropriate, and whether the department could have done more to protect this child.
2: And finally to the Australian share market. The All Ords has closed down 11 points to 90.37 and one Australian dollar was buying 69.26 US cents. This is Air News. Go hosts Mexico. A round of the FIFA World Cup going down to England 3-2. England's Jude Bellingham scored twice in the space of 2 minutes before Harry Kane netted a penalty. The Three Lions were down to 10 men in the 54th minute after Jurel Consar was sent off after being handed a straight red card. England's manager, Thomas Tuchel, said they left everything out there.
8: This team is really, they really mean it. When the going gets tough, they never give up, they never lose belief. We need to take this in. It's Mexico. It's a crazy, crazy game. They need to take this in and now it's full steam ahead.
2: England will now meet Norway in the quarters. At a huge blow for West Tigers, captain Abby Coruscant has been ruled out for 4 weeks with a pectoral muscle strain. Eels NRLW player Bos Kapua is facing a 3-match ban for a high tackle against the Tigers. Novak Djokovic has won his 106th career match at Wimbledon, defeating Russian Roman Safulin. The victory sees the Serbian legend surpass Roger Federer for most wins at the All England Club. And Australia has claimed a record-extending 7th Women's T20 World Cup. Australian Independent, Radio News.
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0: And on this Monday, it is the 6th of July. It's 4 minutes past six. It's time for a weather update for Nowra and surrounding areas. 10.8 is the temperature at the moment. Humidity 94% and the wind is from the south-southwest. Still at 15 kilometres per hour. And the forecast for Tuesday, showers increasing, a top of 15, nothing past 16 degrees for the rest of the week. Wednesday, mostly sunny, though showers again on a Thursday, Milton Ulladulla. Currently, your temperature is 12.3 and 90% humidity and the wind is from the southwest at 15 kilometres per hour. You have got 15 degrees, top of 15, right through till Saturday, top of 15 degrees, showers tomorrow, late shower on Wednesday and showers again for you on Thursday. Sunset this evening was at 5 p.m. Sunrise tomorrow is 7:06. Overnight temperatures between 5 and 11. The water temperature at the moment is only 18.5. A little bit chilly.
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0: There's nothing much to talk about out there. It's all looking pretty good. 44221045. If you see anything, give me a buzz. Don't forget the night work that's going on. There's a lot starting on the 14th and the 15th. And, of course, Macquarie Pass is shut from 8 p.m. from Sunday till Thursday. Just a heads up for a special event at Jacob's Drive down at Sussex on July the 11th from 4 p.m. till 8:30 p.m. Christmas in July is happening down there. Buses and trains are pretty well on time. If you're heading up to the city though, the trains start and end at Hurstville at the moment. Then they bus you to Sydenham or Bondi. So there you go. If you want to check what's going on, buses and rail 131500 or the traffic conditions 131700.
9: Foot stomping. Yeah.
0: Welcome back. This is the Duchess here and I'm here till 7 o'clock this evening and the second hour here with one more song that's got a kiss in it. Yeah, all the titles had a kiss in it. One more song will do. And then we're going to have a chat very soon with a guy called Nicholas Purdy who works over at the council and he's in charge of the arts and craft, the Shoalhaven Entertainment Centre, the library and our art gallery. And he's going to tell you what there is happening in July and especially now for the school holidays. Brian Hyland, he was frontman for a band called The Offspring and he had Ibanez, that's the guitar he played. Now, this will mean something to the guitar players out there. All of his Ibanez basses were mahogany, all mahogany, and they're all fitted with DiMarzio Super Distortion Bridge pickups. Now, I know that means something to somebody out there. Pretty impressive, I say. Is that prestigious? You know how we've been talking about prestige? Is that bit of prestige to have all your guitars at a mahogany? I've been thinking a lot about prestige and is it, you know, do you have to have money to be prestigious? I guess that's one form. There's kind of all umbrellas of this prestige. Got to stop thinking about it. Sealed with a kiss, Brian Hyland.

0: Hello, friends out there in Radio Land. Join me. Oh, by the way, it's Pete Bramman here. Join me every Wednesday between 2 and 4 for the Super Terrific Happy Hour. I mean, it's so super terrific. It goes for 2 hours. That's the beauty of the show. Expect the unexpected. 60s, 70s, 80s, one-hit wonders, maybe some hillbilly honky-tonk. You just never know. Isn't that right, Tom?
1: You never know what you're going to get.
0: That's right, Tommy boy. The Super Terrific Happy Hour every Wednesday from 2 to 4 right here on Triple UFM.
2: No, you wouldn't want to miss the Super Terrific Happy Hour, would you? Not at all. Thanks, Pete. And the super terrific guy with all his super terrific guitars, Brian Holland. You just heard from him with Sealed with a Kiss. Now, you're having a birthday today. Are you a Cancerian, 6th of July? If you are, you're known for your emotional depth, your creativity and your nurturing nature. Pretty much all Cancerians are like that, aren't they? You're intuitive and you're loyal, but you can be moody and have some very stressful moments. So if you are, you're sharing your birthday with Bill Haley. He was born on this day in 1925, but he did pass away in 1988 at the age of 55. Here he is with Shake, Rattle and Roll. Would have been his birthday.

0: Okay, Dal, when are you at the pub? Just drop me off here.
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0: No. I'll walk from here. 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
1: Bye? 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
12: And a really big thank you to those guys. I really do appreciate, the station sponsors of your station, Triple U, Shoalhaven Community Radio. Before that, you did hear from Bill Haley because it would have been his birthday today. So 6th of July, if you're having a birthday today, and I know two people. Happy birthday to Kelly, who's 50, and to Austin, who's just turned 10, all on today. And Bill Haley would have been... He was born in 1925. Another guy that is still with us, a guy called Gene Chandler, born in Illinois in 1937, so it makes him 89 years old. An American singer, his biggest hit was in the very, very early 60s. We've got a few 60s popping up tonight, haven't we? This is Duke of Earl. I really like this song, and I don't know why. I just like the beginning of it. Then we might have a chat with Nicholas Purdy.

0: there looking for an activity in our beautiful Shoalhaven area that can be enjoyed by many. It's close to home and at little or no cost. My guest today will have the answers that will delight and enthuse you. He knows every hidden gem and upcoming event in our backyard. Welcome to the show today, the Shoalhaven Lead for Arts and Culture, Nicholas Purdy.
1: Hello, how are you?
0: I'm terrific and it's a pleasure to have you, Nicholas. What does come under your title? What are you responsible for?
1: Yeah, so look, I've only been with Council for a few months now, and I look after all the team. I support all the teams. I look after our library services, the Shoalhaven Art Gallery, and the Shoalhaven Entertainment Centre.
0: Oh, terrific. Let's start with the Shoalhaven Entertainment Centre, because from yesterday, special event. What can you tell us about it?
1: Yeah, well, the beautiful centre that we have in the Shoalhaven has turned 18,
0: wow.
1: So officially an adult. It's grown up and, and coming with that, we've got some amazing shows coming up for the remainder of the year.
0: Oh, terrific. Anything special in July?
1: Yeah, look, look, if you love dance, I'd be getting to Engine. So that's the Sydney Dance Company. That will be an incredible performance if you love dance. We've also got some country music coming up. That's in August, so Brooke and Adam, if you love your country music. And currently the AMTC production of Anne Juliet is absolutely outstanding. Outstanding. We've been getting really good feedback. We had a media night last week and they had their first performances on the weekend. And, the audience is just, the feedback is incredible, Jen.
0: Absolutely. I was there at the media night. It was just superb. And I'm taking the family along and everybody.
1: And these are locals, right? These are just the talent we have locally. And, yeah, so do yourself a favour. You've got to go out and see AMTC. That's what's on at the moment. And there's plenty of shows to choose from. So.
0: Absolutely. It's my happy place there at the SEC, I must tell you. Now, Nicholas, it is school holidays, and our libraries are actually a great source of entertainment and education. What can you suggest for parents?
1: Yeah, look, there's always, so the first thing, they always jump on the websites because there's always so much going on in our libraries. And, you know, the one in our beautiful little library in Sanctuary Point, they've got drop-in colouring stations and coding as well over the holidays, which is really good. The Nowra Library always has some incredible events on. And I must say, I've been attending some of the reading events that they have with the kids and inclusive story times. And the teams across all the library services, they just care so much about the community and the effort and the work that they put in to support the groups are just, and our community groups, is just amazing.
0: They're
1: wonderful teams.
0: Is it a good idea?
1: On the website.
0: Sorry, yeah, I was just going to say that. Is it a good idea to sign up or go to a Facebook or Instagram or newsletters?
1: Yeah, I think so. Like, there's, like signing up, like jumping on our, liking our Facebook pages is a really good, handy way to find out what's going on or jump on the websites. But yeah, becoming a member of the library is really, the team love it when people sign up. So yeah, please get behind them. And yeah, I think you'd be surprised at the amount of great things that's happening in our library spaces.
0: Yeah, absolutely. And the art gallery, now there's so much, an amazing exhibition on there at the moment.
1: Yeah, the Archibald 2025, so that's running for a little bit longer yet, but you might have to hurry up, it will be finishing soon. But it's the quality of the work is just incredible, and plus you get to see some of our local artists that put in as well some competition, and the talent we have locally is incredible, but yeah, that Archibald, some of those, or all of those portraits are just absolutely outstanding. You'll get a real kick out of going to have a look at it, and it's something we wouldn't necessarily always see in Shoalhaven. So the team at the gallery have worked really hard, again, to get really good, exhibition type quality work. They're coming into the Shoalhaven. So it's inspiring. You know, you might spend your school holidays with a paintbrush in hand after going to see all those bits of work.
0: And there's all different ages activities, isn't there, for the children?
1: Yeah, there's all these. There's, again, if you jump on the website and have a look, the team, again, work really hard to sort of create spaces that people can come along and enjoy, to learn, you know, and to create. So it's, amazing spaces.
0: Absolutely. And I even saw an evening event at the gallery a few weeks back. Can we expect more of that?
1: Yeah, look, the team, they had a good chat last week, and they're going to try and do a little bit more often, those sort of things a bit more often. So mm-hmm. Yeah, we had some DJs and had a little pop-up bar. So people, if you had to work, you had the opportunity to go there after hours, have a drink and get to, network all around with some locals and love it, art people who love the same sort of things and get and check out the quality of work, which is the Archibalds as well. So,
0: yeah, who would have thought? Who would have thought there'd be an event like that at the art gallery?
1: Yeah, it's really cool. Zanny and the team there, they're trying new things. They're trying to inspire the community and, as you know, when the world's a bit funny, the best way to turn is to the arts and have that escape and dabble in that creativity.
0: Yeah, so. Absolutely. So much to be experienced and enjoyed and, to source out this information that you said, can you go onto the actual council webpage? Will they put up all these things there?
1: Yeah, so if you go to each of the services have got their own webpage as uh-huh. well. So if you jump onto the Shoalhaven Gallery or the Shoalhaven Libraries, you'll be able to jump onto those websites and see all the different activities that are running. And then obviously the Entertainment Centre has a big list of all the shows that are upcoming as well. So it's a great way to spend your school holidays. If you jump between each of the services, I think you'd have an amazing week.
0: Yeah, and I do really urge people to do that because I often hear people say, I wish I'd known that was on. Well,
1: yeah.
0: Make a little bit of an effort and do what Nicholas is saying and hop onto the website and you will know.
1: And as I said, people forget, they're more than books and paintings and shows.
0: Mm.
1: The spaces provide so much more to the community outside of those things that we kind of just assume that they do. The community groups that use the space, in all the sectors. It's just incredible. And, I could sit there and talk to you all day about the beautiful things that each of the teams do inside their spaces that most of the community just wouldn't have any idea they're doing.
0: Totally agree,
1: But they do it, they don't do it for the glam, they do it because it's, they want to support the community and their locals.
0: Yeah, so. Terrific. Look, Nicholas, thank you so much for your time today. And I am looking forward to having a chat with you each month to bring people up to date as to what's in our beautiful area of the Shoalhaven.
1: Oh, and we got some exciting things coming up too, so stay tuned. It's going to be a really fun 6 months. So
0: terrific, thank you so much. And I'm going to play a song by 1920, who are again a local band, weren't they?
1: They are, mate, and I can't say too much, but we're working to have them on stage at the Entertainment Centre, so which would be absolutely amazing. But I know it's been released out there, but the team keep telling me it's embargoed. But keep an eye on the Facebook pages, and you'll see some great announcements coming up.
0: Oh, they're so popular!
1: Mate, they're one of the best local bands we can get, and they're making a huge mark on the Australian music scene as well across the country. So.
0: So let's go with their tune. The one I've chosen is Big Love. So, and again, Nicholas, thank you so much for your time today and we'll catch up soon.
1: Wonderful, mate. Thank you.
0: Our pleasure. Take care. Bye for now.
1: Bye.

Yeah, 1920 there. Big, Big Love is the song. And I believe they're trying to get them to the Shoalhaven Entertainment Centre. Very, very, very popular band. And they're South Coast bred, this 1920. So we'll see what's happened with them. And big thank you to Nick Purdy. He had a little chat to us about what's going on at the Shoalhaven Entertainment Centre, the library and the art gallery. He is, they call him the lead of the arts and cultural something. I don't know what it is. The lead. We used to call it the head of, but now it's called the lead of. So it's a little bit different, but I think that's what it is. Okay, if you're having a birthday today, I've got one more guy. Rick Price, born in Queensland, Brisbane, 1961, makes him 65 today. And, of course, he's the Australian singer-songwriter. Had his first hit in the early 90s, I'd say. And, of course, they're very, very common. But this is one. The one I've chosen is from his album, which came out about 3 years ago. Here's Rick Price.

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1: Oh, thank you, Rick Price, and a very, very happy birthday to you, mate. Here's Van Morrison with Bright Side of the Road.

0: Off the Wall, here on Triple U, Monday nights, 7 to 9pm, playing punk, defunk, garage, psych, surf, power pop, and any other off-the-wall genre you can imagine.
1: Yeah, and you never can tell what he's going to play, but it's going to be amazing. And he's here, he's already raring to go. It's 6:39, temperature's 11.3. That's a happy song, isn't it? Bright Side of the Road, I like that. Written by Van the Man himself. He's a Northern Irish singer, songwriter, because he was the front man of the band Them. It didn't do that well. I got to number 63 in the UK and number 110 in the USA, but I think it's a great little song, isn't it? Okay, Rockin' Pneumonia and Boogie Woogie Blue, and then I'll come back and have a little chat about it. 11.3 is the temperature. It goes up and down, doesn't it? It goes from 11 down to 10, then back up to 11.

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6: 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And thank them so much

For all of that they do for us. Another quick song here and then we'll have to say goodbye. Peaceful Easy Feeling. It's by the Eagles. And the reason I picked that tonight was it was probably one of their most popular songs, isn't it? But it was written by a struggling folk singer at the time. His name was Jack Temperton. Jack Temperton. Struggling. He probably sold it for about $50. And look how popular it became.

Yeah, a song given to the Eagles by this struggling folk singer. Well, there you go. It's time for me to go. Thank you so much for your company. It's been great having you around. Temperature's 11.3 and I'll be back next week, and then I'll be off for a little while. So we'll see you then. Take care. Bye for now.

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Well, that's a wrap. Hope you have enjoyed the music as much as I've enjoyed presenting it. Always believe something wonderful is about to happen. Until next time, bye for now from the Duchess at Triple U. Do, do, do.

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Don't forget, if you've got one of those young person's newfangled devices, you can pick us up online at triple u.org.au. Just go to the homepage and hit that little arrow button at the bottom of the screen. You'll be able to hear what we are currently broadcasting. And right now it's 3 minutes past seven. I'll be with you till 9 o'clock tonight. And thanks very much to the Duchess for another great show. Great interview with Nick this afternoon from about the art gallery, about the entertainment centre. Always good to feature our local entertainment that we have in the local area. So thanks very much to the Duchess and to Nick for that. What have we got lined up for tonight? Well, this week is NAIDOC week. From last Sunday till next Sunday, the 5th of July to the 12th of July is NAIDOC week. So I'm going to celebrate NAIDOC week tonight on tonight's show by playing First Nations music tonight. And I'm going to kick off with, well, what have we got lined up? I've got a little bit of hip hop. I've got some big songs that were pretty big. I've got some kids stuff. I've got some desert reggae. I've got some covers. But I'm going to start off with some local First Nations music. And the first track I'm going to play is from a guy who was pretty big in the music industry. And he was born at Kamarunja Reserve in South Australia. So he's a Yorta Yorta man, but his father was a Yuin man from Wallaga Lake. So fairly shortly after, well, he was quite young, his family moved to Wallaga Lakes, but then they moved up to Nowra for quite a while. And he did some of his early schooling at primary school at Tarrera Public School. Of course, I'm talking about Jimmy Little. And his biggest hit was Royal Telephone, and I have an LP on Festival Records with that title, the original pressing of that, but I've also got even better, a 7-inch 45 EP of Jimmy Little and a lovely little picture cover of Royal Telephone. I'm not going to play that track tonight, though, because I've decided I'm going to play a track from his 1999 CD, The Messenger, where he covered lots of different contemporary Australian artists. He did Under the Milky Way by The Church, but he also did this song, one of my favourites, Cattle and Cane by The Go-Betweens, here on Triple U FM.

the same. A reply. A plan you once had. From time down to mind. The time was bad. So I knew where I was.

What an amazing voice he has. And that whole CD that came off is just the most fantastic CD. Jimmy Little and Cattle and Cane, originally done, of course, by the Go-Betweens, but covered there on his Messenger album on Festival Records in 1999. Now, if I said local musician, if I said the name Corey Webster, you may not necessarily be familiar with who I'm talking about. But if I said Nookie from Triple J, I'm pretty sure you would be familiar with him. And if you go to the art gallery here in Berry Street at the moment and have a look at the Archibald exhibitions, one of the paintings that is featured in our art gallery at the moment is a great big picture of Nookie. And if you have a look at that picture, you'll see that he is wearing a necklace, I don't even know what I would call it, but a necklace with three on it. And you may be familiar, if you've been to the Triple U website, you may be familiar with some of the podcasts that Baron Hansen has been doing for Nowra.org. Well, Baron interviewed Nookie at the art gallery a couple of weeks ago, and that interview is on Baron's Facebook page, which you can have a look at. And in that interview, he's also wearing a 3% or a 3 around his neck. And 3% was the name of a band that he was in with Dallas Woods and Angus Field. And I'm going to play a song that they have recorded called Coming Home. And it's a pretty special song for Corey. Like a lot of people in Nowra, he had moved away up to Sydney, and he does spend a fair bit of time down here in Nowra, particularly in schools, helping kids in schools and doing a bit of sound stuff, doing a bit of recording and things with kids in school. The reason I decided to play the Jimmy Little track at the start of the show, because this song starts off with a little bit of Royal Telephone and it ends with a bit of Royal Telephone. So that's pretty special for me as well. I hope you enjoy this, 3% and Coming Home. Nookie, Dallas Woods and Angus Field.

I think I need help. All these thoughts can't be good for my health. About to hit the deck with the hand that I was dealt. I'm a gambling man, I go all in on myself. Yeah, I wasn't raised a quitter. Forgive me.

3%. Corey Webster, Nookie, Dallas Woods and Angus Field with Coming Home, with little bits of Royal Telephone dotted in around the song at the start and end and throughout the song a little bit. Great song. And if you get a chance, get into the art gallery in Berry Street and have a look at the Archibald exhibition. It is well worth having a look at, and you'll be able to see that massive painting of Nookie in that exhibition. I've got two tracks coming up from local First Nations artists. The first one, they have both passed away since they recorded these songs. The first one comes from a local legend. If you have looked at pictures from Canberra in the earlier 70s, when the tent embassy was set up in Canberra, you will see photos of this bloke with Gary Foley and others. His name's Bobby McLeod, Uncle Bobby McLeod, and this comes off his Spirit Mother CD, Wayward Dreams, brought out on Larrikin Records in 1993. Bobby McLeod from Nowra.

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Yes, Uncle Vic Sims and Stranger in My Country. It comes off his Loner LP on RCA Records in 1973. At the time, he was in Bathurst Jail, and somebody had sent a tape of him to RCA Records, and RCA decided to take a recording team out to Bathurst Jail, got permission to record him. It was recorded in the dining room at the jail, and released as an LP, The Loner. Now, I'll tell you right now, that LP is pretty hard to get. If you listen to my show every week, you know I've been collecting. I'm 69. I've been collecting records since I was 12 years old. I go to record fairs. I regularly get up to record shops searching out for stuff. I have never seen a physical copy of the record. My friend Donnie in Woolloongabba in Brisbane has a copy, but I have never physically seen a copy of the record. It was repressed up in 2013 as a CD on Sandman Records. I do have that CD, but the original record I don't have. Vic Sims recorded two 7-inch 45s on Festival Records in 1962, Yo-Yo Heart and I'm Counting Up My Love. And those two 7-inch 45s were also released again in 1962 as a four-song EP with a picture cover, which is also not so easy to get. I've seen the EP sell for $250. The last time the LP sold was for $750. Vic Sims spent most of his time at La Perouse, but he's got lots and lots of family down here, and he was regularly in Nowra. And I was lucky enough to interview him back in the 90s when we were still out at South Nowra at Triple U. Anyhow, that's our local selection for tonight. Next up, we've got some First Nations covers, and this first one is probably my favourite. I have played it a couple of times on radio before, Nabalek, and they are from Manmoi in Western Arnhem Land in the Northern Territory, and their cover of the Men at Work song, Down Under. This is an absolute cracker of a cover.

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Yeah, that was a cracker of a cover. Yothu Yindi doing a cover of the Akadaka song Jailbreak. Comes off a fantastic CD called Fusebox, the alternative tribute CD. And it, all Australian bands all doing covers of Akadaka songs. And it was released on Ariola Records in 1995. And they were from Yolngu in the Northern Territory, which is right up the top end. Before that, we had the Southern Desert Metal Band with a cover of Beds Are Burning from Midnight Oil. It comes off a compilation CD brought out by the ABC in 2020 called Deadly Hearts Walking Together. And they were from Santa Teresa and obviously from the name Southeast Desert Metal Band. They were southeast of Alice Springs. Prior to that, we had the women from the Eastern Goldfields Regional Prison in Western Australia, in Boulder, Kalgoorlie, in Western Australia, and they were doing a cover of Dead Heart, originally done by Midnight Oil, but that time done in Nyantara language. I think a lot of those First Nation languages sound so good in song. That one in particular, just really fantastic. Yiramil before that with Blackfella Whitefella, originally done by the Wurrumpi Band from Papunya, which is about 350 kilometres west of Alice Springs. But that time Yiramil did it, and they were from Yirrkala in the Northern Territory, which if you think about a map of the Northern Territory, right up the top with that bit that sticks out there on the very top right-hand side, on right on the edge of that. And Nabalik before that with a fantastic cover of Down Under by Men at Work. I love that. Heading off in a troopy. I thought that was so good. And so Northern Territory, that one, so good. And that came off a CD from Man Moyi Radio, CD from 2007, and they were from Man Moyi in Western Arnhem Land, which is sort of in the middle of that chunk that sticks out of the top of the Northern Territory. So that pretty well takes us through our cover section tonight. Next up here on Triple U FM, we've got some hip-hoppy sort of stuff. It's 4 minutes to eight. 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And I'll be with you to 9 o'clock tonight. And tonight I'm playing all First Nations music to celebrate NAIDOC Week. And, of course, a little bit of history of NAIDOC Week. It sort of stemmed, if you go right back in history, in 1938 there was a day of mourning, and then from 1940 to 1955 we had a day called Aborigines Day, which was sort of, it's held about a week before Australia Day, and was probably more of a protest sort of sadness sort of a day. In 1955 they decided that instead of doing that, they'd like to make it more of a celebration. So from 1955 to 1975, it became a NAIDOC one-day celebration day. So NAIDOC is National Aboriginal and Islanders Day Observance. And then in 1975, they decided to make it a week-long celebration, and it has been that since 1975. So we're going to kick off with a track, a hip-hoppy sort of track from Barker featuring The Electric Fields. And The Electric Fields were Zachariah Fielding and Michael Ross. And we'll be playing a track from them later on that we have played before. I'm not sure we've played this one before. This is called Fight For Me. And these guys are from Marylands in Sydney. Or at least Barker is.

Yes, it's me, Dan, at the International Space Station, heading on my way to the Burbank Studios for another episode of the Get Carter Show. Let me see, have I got my Time magazine? Check. Have I got my music? Check. Have I got my book of silly things to do? Check. Have I got my space food sticks? Are they even a thing? Check. Get ready for the Get Carter Show, Saturday 5 to 7. See you, bye.

0: too black, too strong.
1: Yes, Brother Black. And are you with me out there? And there was a little intro at the start, and it was pretty simple. Are you with me out there? And that was Anthony Mundine, the boxer and football player, doing the intro to Brother Black. And Brother Black is Shannon Nurran Williams from Sydney. And Are You With Me Out There came off his More Than a Feeling CD, a CD single, no label, and BB001. So I'm thinking that's a private pressing from 2006. Before that, we had Briggs, who was Adam Briggs, a Yorta Yorta man, and Shep Life. And it comes off his Shep Life CD on Golden Era Records in 2014. Prior to that, we had Baker Boy, Denzel James Baker from Yolngu in Northern Territory, right up the top end, and featuring Yimal, and they're also from Yirrkala in the Northern Territory, also right up the top end, and we played a track from them before. Mariana was the name of the track, and it comes off Triple J's Hottest 100, Volume 25. At least that's where my copy came from. And Barker, featuring Electric Fields, and Chloe Quayle was in that particular band, along with Zachariah Fielding and Michael Ross. And they were from the ATP lands in South Australia, and Barker was from Marylands in Sydney. So there you go, a little bit of hip hop. And what have we got lined up for you next on our First Nations show, celebrating NAIDOC week here at Triple U with the Fat Man? It's 12 minutes, 13 minutes past 8 o'clock. I'll be with you to 9 o'clock tonight. Don't forget Yeah Radio at 9 o'clock with Martin, playing lots of great garagey stuff, lots of punky stuff, lots of Aussie stuff from 9 till 11, and 11 to 12 tonight, Roots and Reggae with Sister Selector. But right now we've got some big hitters, songs that hopefully some of these at least you should have heard of before. I'm going to kick off with one of my favourites, the Warumpi Band from Papunya in the Northern Territory. And My Island Home, and it comes off their Go Bush LP from 1987, covered by a whole range of different people, but this of course is the original.

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I love that sampling of Vincent Lingari in that cover version of From Little Things, Big Things Grow, a Kev Carmody song. And you can find that one on Cannot Buy My Love, originally released as a CD and then as a double LP. And I've got the double LP. It's so good. Lots of contemporary Australian bands covering Kev Carmody songs. That was the Electric Fields, Zachariah Fielding and Michael Ross, and they were from the ATP lands in South Australia. And prior to that, we had the Mills Sisters from Darwin with Mabo, and that one came off a double cassette that I got out at Alice Springs when my son was working for Impaja TV, off Karma records and CDs and tapes out in Alice Springs. And the double CD, the double cassette tape was called Our Home, Our Land. I think it's been released as a double CD as well. It came out in 1995. Coloured Stone before that with Black Boy, a 7-inch 45 on Impaja Records, and that was the first 45 ever pressed up on that label, Impaja. IMP001 in 1984 from Ceduna in South Australia. The Warrumpi Band with My Island Home off their Go Bush LP on Parole Records in 1987 from Papunya. And that was at the top of the shop. Now, we've got three kids' tracks. The Walgett Warriors from Walgett. All these are school recordings. The second one is from Burke High School, from the Burke High School Desert P Media recording of the B-Town Warriors. And the third track is La Jaminu, teenage band from La Jaminu in the Northern Territory, and that's on Walpri land. So we'll start off with the Walgett Warriors and Get Movin'. This one came out on a compilation CD, Song Nation Volume 1, Our Stories, Our Way, from 2014.

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Lajamanu, teenage band from Lajamanu in the Northern Territory on Walpri country. And One Mob, it comes off the Indigenous Hip Hop Projects CD from 2015. B-Town Warriors before that from Burke High School, Desert P Media from 2016, and People of the Red Sunset and the Walgett Warriors with Get Movin'. And that was from a compilation CD, Song Nation Volume 1, Our Stories Our Way from 2014. We've got time for a couple of more tracks before we head out tonight. I do hope you have enjoyed the First Nations music all night, except for the first intro track and the last track that we play, same track every week, all First Nations, to celebrate NAIDOC Week this week from the 5th of July last Sunday to the 12th of July next Sunday. And next up, we've got the Wedgetail Eagle Band, and this is a Karma recording from the Bush compilation CD and Black Boy. It's not a cover, it's their original song, this one.

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is Black Bala Music and Come and Dance. And that was off Karma's 25th anniversary 4-CD pack. And they're from Arnhem Land in the Northern Territory. Prior to that, we had Wedgetail Eagle Band off the Karma compilation CD From the Bush. And Black Boy, you've been listening to The Fat Man since 7 o'clock tonight. And we'll go out with our usual Ella Mae Morse with Big Dave and his orchestra. Good night, it's time to go from the Barrel House Boogie and the Blues CD.

0: When driving, it's important for you to be buckled up at all times, but have you thought about the safety of your child? 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

0: G'day, I'm Walshy from Good Morning Country. 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

0: tonight. But at some point, I decided to call him Chopsticks. He's had a hard life, being dragged around on the ground for years, fur ripped off, body sewn up. He still lives. Chopsticks. 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I still don't know how I came up with the name.
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One of a Kind from Tommy John Herbert, and before him from Great Earthquake, Chopsticks, about a teddy bear given to him at birth. 77-year-old Jamaican singer Kenneth Jr. Biles has passed away. In 1967, he formed a vocal trio called the Versatiles. And this is Give Me Bread from

1970s back catalogue, Junior Biles on Pitchy Patchy, Remember Me with fellow Foundation singer Rupert Reed, and with Lee Scratch Perry at the controls on The Long Way All the Way at the top. From that same era, this is Faith.

Sister Selector's Roots and Reggae Show. You're listening to Peace Dub. It comes from Wake the Town, originally released posthumously in 1989 by Tenasaur. VP Records has reissued the album, produced by Sugar Minute, and that also featured members of the Roots Radix band. Clive Bright, aka Tenasaur, was a Jamaican dancehall singer in the 1980s. Best known for his song Ring the Alarm over the Stalag Rhythm in 1985, before his hit-and-run death in Texas in 1988, aged just 22. Before them, France's Boston Bim with Kenyan reggae singer Ziki on Know Yourself, and again with Vermont-based reggae artist Daniel Rising, with Morgan Heritage clan member Michael Asher on Spoken Word on This Love of Mine. The late Junior Biles at the start of that set with Fade Away, that also

from Tenor Soul's newly reissued Wake the Town album, Dancehall Feeling, and the title track. And from their seventh album, Seven, this is Mellow Mood.

with Hawaiian reggae singer Mike Love on Heavy Load, and Small Room before it from Italian twins Jacopo and Lorenzo Garcia, and Mellow Mood from their new album Seven. Broadcasting across the Australian Community Radio Network from Worimi and Biripi land on Buckets Radio in Gloucester, you've been tuned to Sister Selector's Roots and Reggae Show. Singers out of the program, Blanc de Blanc from New Jersey meets Scientist on Conflict Eclipse of Shadows from their new release Together Before the Beginning. 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

0: That is right, three chords and the truth. My name is Paddy McHugh and I'm here with my Ben Myers to present you some of the finest tunes that we could find for your listening pleasure this week.
1: Ooh, how lucky are they? They're so lucky.
0: Very lucky. And we're lucky too, Jen, because our show is sponsored by our wonderful partners, myprodrive.com.au. Thank you, MyProDrive.
1: Thank you, MyProDrive.
0: Now, Jen, before we carry on anymore, we are going to do what we always do, which is stop to acknowledge the Jagera people as the traditional custodians of the land here in the West End of Brisbane where this show is recorded.
1: We would also like to acknowledge the traditional custodians of all the lands where this show is broadcast.
0: Amen.
1: Amen to that.
0: Yeah. All right, Jen, we normally theme our shows here on Three Chords and the Truth.
1: We normally do, yes.
0: We do, but this week we're not. We're going to do, this is the fourth time we've done it, we're going to do a mixed bag episode where we simply just share some of the songs that we are enjoying in the present moment.
1: Just things we dig.
0: Things we dig, because look, we get a lot of new music, we are always listening, we're going to gigs and stuff pops up.
1: Yeah.
0: And it's sometimes just want to share it with the world.
1: And sometimes it doesn't fit a theme and, you know, like...
0: Yep.
1: Yeah, there's no timeline on this either. These aren't necessarily new songs or old songs. Just you know.
0: Stuff we enjoy.
1: This is the mixed bag, kids.
0: One of these songs that I'll play later, I picked because I hadn't heard it in about 20 years and it came on a radio station when I was in an Uber and I was like, I forgot about that song, so I'm going to spin that song.
1: Yeah, there you go.
0: Anyway, there you go. All right, Jen, we're going to start with you. Go on, throw me a song.
1: Yep. I've been listening to this band for a long time, but I came across this song again recently. It's not that old, but yeah, it came out in the last record. This is Lake Street Dive.
0: Love these guys.
1: It's called Shame, Shame, Shame.
0: Okay.

0: was by Australian duo Syme Nugent and Alice Keith. They're called Sweet Jean, and that was Parachutes. And they're one of my favorite artists around, and I love that song and that
1: Very
0: record.
1: Cool. Very cool.
0: Parachutes is the name of the record. It's the record title. It's I dig it.
1: Cool.
0: Yeah, man.
1: Awesome. Now, Jen, this is our mixed bag episode. I'm going to do a double header of an artist that I have really been digging of late, listening to a lot of his music.
0: Uh-huh.
1: He's an artist. He's been around for a long time. I'm not sure if he's still alive. I'm going to say I'm sure he's passed.
0: Okay.
1: I'm talking about Freddie King.
0: Okay.
1: I
0: don't know if Freddie King has passed.
1: Do you know what? You know, I don't know. I should have looked that up before I went on air. But anyway, everyone's got iPhones and devices in their pocket. Google that.
0: Yep.
1: I apologize. And I could do it myself now, but then you'd hear the keys clicking and it'd be bad radio.
0: Click.
1: Nobody wants to hear that.
0: Yep.
1: So Freddie King, the two tracks I'm going to play, they're very, very blues oriented. He does a lot of different stuff, but I'm really digging his blues stuff at the moment, particularly his early years. I think there's a record called the Collation Years, I think it was called. Anyway, you find it out there. Great record. Just a bunch of his songs all put together from a period when he was really the king of the blues. And
0: yeah,
1: he was doing a lot of stuff with like Muddy Waters and Howlin' Wolf, playing with those guys. Great record. So yeah, I'm going to play two blues songs, which is a bit unusual for us. We're not a blues station, but I think I'm digging the blues at the moment. This is our mixed bag episode. Everyone's going to cop some blues.
0: The blues is a big part of Americana music, man.
1: Exactly. And quite, I think maybe slightly underrepresented on our show. So let's fix that, Jen.
0: I agree with you there.
1: Yep. All right. So the two Freddie King tracks I'm going to play are Yonder Wall, followed by Ain't Nobody's Business.

0: 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Now, Jen, when you were learning to drive, did you go to a driving instructor?
1: I did not.
0: Yeah, okay, nor did I.
1: But I think it was because of the time. You know, like it was like the mid-90s and my dad took me to a parking lot.
0: Yeah, yeah.
1: And put me in a car in an empty parking lot and, you know, yeah, let me do that for a little bit.
0: Yeah, I drove on some backcountry roads. But look, if you're in the city that and you're young these days, you know, it's not like that anymore. You need to keep track of your hours.
1: Yes.
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1: Yeah, no, me neither.
0: Look, it's just a very safe and clever way to go about getting your license and learning how to drive, and I think it's a very modern way.
1: Absolutely.
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0: All right, Jen, let's get back to the music. This is our mixed bag episode.
1: Yes.
0: So we're playing songs that we've just been enjoying of late. No theme, no rhyme, no reason. Mm-hmm. We're just playing it because we enjoy it. I'm going to throw it to you. Ball in your court, Harry. There it is.
1: Oh, there it is. Okay, I'm going to do a double header. What?
0: Yes.
1: I'm going to do a double header from His Golden Messenger.
0: Ah, yes. His Golden
1: Messenger.
0: Love this guy, which is a band, but it's...
1: It's a band, but it's a guy.
0: Yeah.
1: It's kind of like Iron and Wine.
0: Yeah.
1: You know, but it's a band, but it's a guy, but it's really a band.
0: Yeah.
1: You know, like... Anyways, I've got two songs for you. Rock Holy and Saturday's Song. And okay. I think they're both awesome.
0: All right.
1: Bangers. I had to put them on.
0: Great. All right, here we go.
1: All right.

0: You're tuned to Three Chords and the Truth, a weekly hoedown showcasing the best in Americana music with your hosts, Paddy McHugh and Jen Myers.
1: Jen, it is Three Chords and the Truth. I am Paddy, you are Jen.
2: Mostly.
1: That little bit, mostly. So, yeah. I'm confused, but I'm going to
2: roll. I don't know what that means, but yes, sure.
1: And this is our mixed bag episode, Jen. So we're just playing songs that we enjoy. Mm. Now, I flagged at the top of the show that one of these songs was brought to my attention when I was riding home in an Uber.
2: Yes, this is the 20-year-old song.
1: Well,
2: this is
1: probably the song way older than that. 20, actually,
2: but
1: you know
2: it's
1: what
2: been that long.
1: 70s,
2: since
1: it would be.
2: But, oh, okay. Yeah, like, so it's that long since you've heard it. Is that what you?
1: It must be because okay. It kind of triggered in me and was like, "Holy crap! I remember this song from back when I was really young."
2: Okay.
1: It's the Isley Brothers.
2: Oh, yeah, okay.
1: And it's called, hang on, I've got to get this right. See, I don't even listen to it that much. It's called Do What You Want to Do. It's Your Thing.
2: It's Your Thing.
1: That's the one. That's the one.
2: Do what you want to do.
1: And it's called It's Your Thing.
2: Tell you.

0: right. You're tuned into Three Chords and the Truth. This week, it's our Mixed Bag Volume 4 episode. Mm-hmm. And it's my turn. And I've played this song on the show before. I have maybe even twice. This might be the third time that I've played it.
1: Wow.
0: That means I like it.
1: Yeah.
0: A lot. It's Tedeschi Trucks Band. This is Do I Look Worried? And I think this is like the coolest.
1: More blues, Jen.
0: Dude, if I could write a song right now and it'd be the coolest thing I've ever written, I would try to write something like this. Okay. This is like the coolest.
1: No, I remember this from previous spinnings, and I'm very happy to do it again.
0: I do like the Tedeschi Trucks Band.
1: All right.
0: Do I Look Worried?

0: here on Three Chords and the Truth with Jen and Patty. And that last track, Jen, was another of the Black Pumas.
1: Black Pumas. You've introduced me to this band, man. They're so cool.
0: This record is just unbelievable. Ugh. Seriously, it's like, that's why I had to spin it. Another one. I'm really digging this record.
1: Dude, I don't blame you.
0: Yeah.
1: I'm on board.
0: Go and listen to it. It's like incredible, incredible.
1: Sweet.
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1: 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I'm in it. I've been in it for many years.
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1: All right, Jen, let's get back to the music. Now, I'm going to do another pick and then I'll let you throw one in.
0: Yep.
1: This is a cool track. It kind of, it might not necessarily automatically fall into the genre of Americana. Mm-hmm. I would even go and say it's electronic music, okay?
0: What?
1: I know, but hang on.
0: Now, Patty.
1: I know, and it's not usually my genre, my cup of tea, but you know when you're at a party, you're socializing and you hear something and you go, what is that? And then you kind of explore a bit into a world that you're not familiar with? Well, that's what happened with this. And what hooked me in was that this artist collaborates with a lot of different people and he's got a lot of soul. And this track has Charles Bradley singing in it.
0: Oh, really?
1: Who, of course, Charles Bradley is a soul guy. I'm into my Charles Bradley. So hearing his voice piqued my interest and went, wow, okay, what's Charles Bradley doing singing on like a – it's not an electronic track, you know, so it's not going to be like drum and bass or something like that. It's
0: yeah, because if it goes I'm gonna have a hard time with that.
1: But no, definitely.
0: You wouldn't do that to me, would you?
1: No. It's soul music. It's intricate. It's layered. It's interesting, right. But it's made with, you know, I'd say majority electronic elements. Okay,
0: you've piqued my interest, friend.
1: But anyway, look, anything that Charles Bradley touches is going to be gold, Jen. So trust Charles Bradley. Faith in our soul leader.
0: I trust you.
1: Okay. Patty. Oh, thank you.
0: I trust you. I trust Charles Bradley too, but I really trust you.
1: All right, so the artist is called Mr. Jukes and the track is called Grant Green.
0: Grant Green. Mr. Dukes.
1: Mr. Jukes. Dukes. Yeah, Jukes. Dukes. D-U-K. No, J-U-K-E-S.
0: Jukes. Like Jukes joints.
1: Jukes, yeah.
0: Ah, okay.
1: Sorry, it's the accent thing, Jen.
0: Yeah, it is an accent thing.
1: Sorry, yes. All right, anyway, and featuring Charles Bradley. Here we go.

0: last track you heard was a song called I'm Tired from Betty LeVette. Ooh.
1: Great track.
0: So good.
1: Yeah. Now, Jen, it's our shout-out time.
0: Ooh, shout-out time.
1: And this week we're going to go all the way to the Northern Territory to Alice Springs.
0: Oh, Alice.
1: Yeah.
0: The shout-out's coming to you via the National Indigenous Radio Service and the Community Radio Network.
1: And Auntie Kaz, if you're out there listening at Mutajulu, g'day.
0: G'day,
1: Auntie
0: Kaz.
1: See you soon. All right, Jen, we've got time for one more track.
0: One more track.
1: But before we do that, like we'd like to say, if you're enjoying the show, please tell people about it. We love gaining new listeners. Reach out to us. Let us know what you're thinking. You can't go wrong. We love hearing from you.
0: We do.
1: Jen, we listen to a lot of music. This band was one that we actually had on in the very early days of our programming.
0: I think it was episode 4.
1: Episode 4,
0: yeah. In the studio.
1: I'd heard about this band. I heard they were coming to town. I rang up their manager and said, can they come in? And then they came in the studio and blew our minds.
0: Played live.
1: And now they're blowing the minds of the entire bloody world.
0: The whole world.
1: The Teskey Brothers.
0: This is the Teskey Brothers with Hold Me.
1: See you next week.
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0: 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Some nights we end up with just about every light in the house on.
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This is Captain Paul Hannigan, the commanding officer of HMAS Albatross. HMAS Albatross has had a strong presence in the Shoalhaven community since commissioning as a naval air station on the 31st of August 1948. At its core, community engagement is about fostering meaningful, respectful and lasting relationships between an organisation and the people and groups it serves or affects. In the context of HMS Albatross, community engagement is not merely a formality or public relations exercise. It is a commitment to being a responsible neighbour, an active participant in local life, and a contributor to the broader well-being of the Shoalhaven region. HMS Albatross and Nowra, home of the Fleet Air Arm.

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7: 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Hey.

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He stopped once to wipe the sweat away. 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
4: Call President us for a Trump has sought to justify his intervention to ask FIFA to review a one-match ban on Folarin Balogun, America's top scorer at the World Cup. In extraordinary comments from the White House, Mr. Trump said it was unfair to take out one of his country's best players, adding he committed no foul.
5: If they wouldn't allow, you know, a top player, maybe the best, maybe among the best players on the team to play, I think it would have had a big stain. And I related just that feel. I didn't tell him what to do. I can't tell him what to do. But, and I don't believe he made the decision. I think it was a committee that made the decision. And they made the right decision.
4: In a statement, FIFA's president Gianni Infantino acknowledged a call from Mr. Trump, but said he'd told the US president the organization's judicial bodies were independent. The decision to reverse the red card ban has been strongly criticised in Europe. The European football governing body UEFA said FIFA's decision had been incomprehensible and unjustifiable. Here's the BBC's Nick Johnson from Washington.
6: I think we were expecting that statement from Gianni Infantino. I think FIFA did need to address what was going on. There's been too much noise about the situation without their involvement. The fact that President Trump did acknowledge that he had been in touch with Gianni Infantino to ask for that review meant that Mr. Infantino couldn't really stay silent for much longer. But I think the fact that the Royal Belgian Football Association says that they are planning to continue to challenge this decision in the coming hours, it does put a further question over that, what that process might look like, as kickoff is only a few hours away.
4: Rescuers are continuing to find bodies in the rubble of residential blocks in Kyiv, more than 12 hours after the latest Russian bombardment. The number of dead in and around the Ukrainian capital now stands at 21. Ukraine's Air Force said Russia knew Kyiv had run out of interceptor rockets against Russian ballistic missiles. A frustrated President Zelensky urged NATO allies to take strong decisions at their summit on Tuesday. The alliance Secretary General Mark Rutte also called on members to help Ukraine.
7: As Ukraine continues to defend its sovereignty, allies and NATO partners must continue to ensure Ukraine gets what it needs. And let me be clear, all allies need to pull their weight so that our support to Ukraine continues to flow. Because Ukraine's security closely linked with our own.
4: A senior UN official has warned that the humanitarian crisis in Sudan's besieged city of El Obeid is worsening as fighting and a blockade by the paramilitary rapid support forces continue. The UN's humanitarian coordinator for Sudan, Denise Brown, says repeated drone strikes have hit power stations and water facilities, leaving civilians without essential services. BBC News. Israel says Hamas's dissolution of its governing body in Gaza is a trick to avoid disarming, as required under the US-brokered peace plan. Israel's foreign minister, Gideon Saar, said as long as Hamas retained its weapons, any civilian government would inevitably operate as Hamas dictates. Hamas has been running Gaza since seizing control in 2007. An Austrian court has convicted a former Syrian intelligence chief of a string of offences, including torture of opponents of the former leader Bashar al-Assad. They happened during the Arab Spring in the city of Raqqa up to 15 years ago. Alice Adderley reports.
8: More than a dozen people have waited over a decade to get justice for beatings, electrocutions or other torture they suffered after taking part in democracy protests in Raqqa between 2011 and 2013. Khaled al-Halabi, a former intelligence commander, denied knowledge of the violence but the court rejected this and his co-accused Mousab Abu Rakbar, a former police chief, to 8 years in prison. The trial is one of the few in which a European country has asserted jurisdiction over crimes committed in Syria under the Assad regime.
4: Alice Adderley reporting. Hundreds of people have been evacuated from their homes after a dam was breached in the southern Chinese province of Guangxi following days of torrential rain. State media say shops in the city of Nanning are almost completely submerged. Guangxi's fire department says firefighters have been rescuing people from treetops. The authorities say emergency supplies have been sent to the region. Cuba's electricity operator says the national power grid has collapsed and was investigating the causes. The grid failure is the latest in a series of blackouts to hit Cuba. Aging infrastructure and chronic fuel shortages have been exacerbated by the US blockade on oil shipments to the island. BBC News.
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Yes, it is Tuesday morning, and it is the 7th of July. I'm Kevin Walsh, broadcasting from the bunker in the mid-north coast of New South Wales, situated halfway between Taree and Port Macquarie. What's on the agenda this morning? Album of the Week continues, Studio 8, and their brand new album out officially this coming

got a musical morning. Plenty of music, hits, memories, and we'll take you back in time for a lot of these musical tracks. But it is Walshy on the Wireless with your breakfast on this Tuesday morning. Good morning. It's

0: That's the Far Gone Beauties and Born to Be Wild from their album A Load of Old Bollocks. I've got Asleep at the Wheel locked and loaded to take you through to the Rural Livestock Report.
1: Let's take me back to Tulsa!

that's music from Asleep at the Wheel and their catalogue, Lay Down Sally. 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
5: 30 kilo category, put in the strongest lift, gaining 41 cents to average 570 cents a kilo from 874 head at 88% clearance, returning $1,754 a head on average. All heifer categories recorded positive values over reserve from plus $66 to plus $109 a head. Queensland was the dominant supply state, recording 4,881 head, sold at 79% clearance, up 6 percentage points on the prior week. With 95% of head bid on and a value over reserve of 6.5%. Processors accounted for just over 10% of head sold this week. That concludes today's market update, brought to you by Auctions Plus, dedicated to connecting ag.

0: very good morning to you. Yes, it is Tuesday morning, the 7th of July. I'm Kevin Walsh from the bunker in Harrington on the mid-north coast of New South Wales. Folks, we're working our way through to the news and weather, and I've got the jukebox locked and loaded. Had the pleasure of meeting this lady many years ago, before she was Mrs. Garth Brooks. Well, she's since married Garth Brooks, and what a super duo they are. We've got the music and the catalogue of Trisha Yearwood and some of her super hits.
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The record company did the unprecedented step of releasing two versions of that, How Do I Live, from the movie. Tricia Yearwood did the country one, and Leanne Rimes did the pop one. And they both charted very well and successful. Prior to How Do I Live, we had the song Remembers When, Walk Away Joe, She's in Love with the Boy, and X's and O's. If you're departing, folks, have a safe, enjoyable day. And I do hope you can join me tomorrow, Wednesday, from the bunker here in Harrington. We'll work our way through the news and weather. And Tricia Yearwood continues. She's got a classic done Tricia Yearwood style. And followed up with a track called Mr. Radio on Good Morning Country.

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2: Good morning, I'm Alyssa Delfs. Overnight, China confirmed it test-launched a strategic missile from a submarine in the Pacific Ocean. The nation-state media says the test was a missile topped with a dummy warhead in designated waters as part of a routine arrangement of annual military training. Australia's foreign minister says Australia was informed of the missile test ahead of time. Speaking to the ABC last night, Penny Wong was asked if the missile test was in direct response to the signing of the Vuvale Agreement, a defence alliance between Australia and Fiji.
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4: Good morning, I'm Lee Harrison. China has test-fired a nuclear-capable missile into the Pacific Ocean just as Australia inks a new defence treaty with Fiji. Nelson Scott reports.
5: Australia and Fiji have agreed to come to each other's defence if either is attacked, with the Pacific nation becoming our fourth official military ally. The treaty could also see Fijian soldiers train and fight alongside our defence force. Prime Minister Anthony Albanese has described it an historic day for both nations.
6: The significance of this agreement cannot be underestimated.
5: His Fijian counterpart, Sitiveni Rambuka, says it elevates an already strong bond.
7: A very defining moment in our relationship.
5: The treaty aims to block China from gaining a military foothold in the region. Yet, hours after it was signed, Beijing test-fired a nuclear-capable missile into the Pacific Ocean. China maintains the launch was unrelated to the deal and merely a routine training exercise. Nelson Scott, Canberra.
4: A Socceroos player has slammed One Nation's push for a monoculture, arguing such a term doesn't apply in Australia. Pauline Hanson argues the football team is the epitome of a monoculture because it involves people of many races but who play for one country under one flag. Arriving back in his hometown, Anwar Mabil says the Socceroos weren't distracted by the debate during their World Cup campaign.
8: And that's what multicultural does. It brings other flavour to the table instead of just one thing. So that's how I see it, and that's how the group sees it also. As many journeys with one journey. That's what we say. That's our slogan in there.
4: The Prime Minister's been slammed after being forced to apologise over crude comments he made about Kylie Minogue. Michael Packey reports.
9: The PM has landed himself in hot water after taking part in a word game. Podcaster Nikki Osborne asked him if he would shag, date or marry Kylie Minogue, Rhonda Birchmore or Nicole Kidman.
10: Kylie, clearly.
11: You'd marry Kylie. And shagger and data?
10: All of the above.
9: The question was asked toward the end of a 20-minute conversation which also addressed Anthony Albanese's sex life. These callers say he should have never taken part in the podcast given the office he holds.
12: It's quite derogatory.
13: His lack of judgment and poor choice, and it's just, ugh.
9: Mr. Albanese has issued a one-line statement unequivocally apologising for his remarks. Michael Packey reporting.
4: A vigil's been held on the New South Wales Central Coast to honour a four-year-old boy allegedly murdered by his mother at their Wyong home. A review's been launched to examine whether the Department of Communities and Justice responded appropriately to previous reports about the family and if more could have been done to prevent the boy's death. New South Wales Shadow Families Minister Natasha McLaren-Jones believes a wider review into the sector is also necessary.
14: I think the Minister needs to, first of all, investigate what has occurred on the Central Coast, but more broadly have an independent review into the resource allocation for our caseworkers and what needs to be done to ensure this never happens again.
4: This is AIR News. Essendon great Matthew Lloyd says the Bombers are at their lowest ebb on field that he's seen. The Bombers sit at the bottom of the ladder with just one win for the season. Lloyd says the issues at the hangar are deeper than the coach.
15: Needs a lot of appointments. So whoever the coach is would want to be bringing in development coaches. It might be the development assistant coaches. They've got to look at the administration. Yeah, the whole gamut of roles within a football club, which makes a good football club. So sort of a long way off in every department.
4: To rugby league now, and Queensland assistant coach Matt Ballon believes New South Wales have named a stronger side for tomorrow night's series decider. The Blues have rung six changes for Game 3. Ballan says they're expecting a tough battle.
12: I think Hamole Olakau'atu coming back into the side is a good pick. Obviously, Bostock is on debut. Bradman Best, you know, Crichton in the centres. There's a few selections that, are different than what has been tossed up in the first couple of games. So I think they've picked a strong team.
4: And Alex Dimonor's Wimbledon campaign has come to an end. Knocked out in the fourth round by Italian Flavio Caboli in straight sets. Australian Independent Radio News.
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17: And good morning, trendsetters. Pete Ramon here once again for a Tuesday morning Briggy Show. How quick it flies. Cloudy, rain, overcast today, maybe some sunshine. So the forecast for the whole week virtually up until Saturday, it's a bit of cloud, a bit of rain, and that's it. It's all over the place. Sunday could be sunny, which is great. Top today of 15 degrees for both Nowra and Ulladulla. At the moment in Nowra, Bomondry, 9 degrees there. Around the Bay and Basin area, 10. Ulladulla, 11 degrees. Here we go.

0: 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Breakfast. John Farnham there and the Reasons at 6:15. Coming up this hour, we've got some... Oh, excuse me. Hello there, Triple U. Hello. Are you there? Hello, Triple U. Is anybody there? Triple U?
1: Oh.
0: That's Harry Fong from Basin View. He always rings up when he's cranky. He must have had a bad weekend. I don't know. Harry, get a new job, mate. Get a new life. Do some yoga. I don't know. Tai Chi. Get a grip on life. Right? Here's a nice cool song. The

0: 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They had a bit of a following back in the early 70s, the Hot City Bum Band. That was the only hit though for memory. And just do what you want to do. 17 past, we put on the radio. Well, the cost of living crisis. Have you heard about this? Here we go.
1: Cost of living. Cost of a massage
2: is over $70 an hour.
0: Well, that's expensive too. But the cost of living crisis, we hear about it all the time. I don't know about that though. There's sort of two trains of thought. I drove past a coffee place in Nara the other day. It was packed. People everywhere on the lawn, inside, on the benches, having a coffee. Coffees were about $7 each. It was packed. Went to another cafe the other day. That was packed too. They were selling milkshakes for $9. People were buying them. My brother in Queensland, Paul, had a birthday the other day. Happy birthday, Paul, 64. And he went to a fancy restaurant there in Burleigh Heads. It was packed. People were spending up big time. But then you go shopping. You go into a place like Coles or Woolies. They had a pack of Tim Tams for $6. I mean, who's buying Tim Tams that cost $6? And brekkie cereal. Had a look at the brekkie cereal. And there's only one size now, unless I'm looking in the wrong spot. There used to be large and small packs of brekkie cereal. One pack, $9 for a pack of brekkie cereal. So the cost of living crisis is alive and well, but I guess it only affects certain people. Because I don't mind paying $7 for a coffee, but we have a whinge about $9 for a box of cereal. Don't you think? Crazy times. Petrol's gone up again. Anyway, funny stuff into our sponsors. Here's Andy Huggins talking about going for a walk.
3: 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I do worry about tripping and falling, so I wear a helmet. I also worry about looking ridiculous, so I carry a skateboard.
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love these songs, let us know. We'll give you your money back. We'll do it. No questions asked whatsoever. I got some Bruce Springsteen on the way. Kylie Minogue, she's back in the news again with Anthony Albanese. We'll talk about that soon too. This one, Bruce Hornsby and the Range. Love the piano playing on this one. Wish I could play the piano, but I can't. The old Valley Road on Triple U.

0: Sean Hayward, Community Radio, Triple UFM with Pete. That is the Old Valley Road there, Bruce Hornsby and The Range. 29 past 6, let's check the headlines. Here's Lee. Lee. God. Lee, you're on. Lee. Headlines. Lee, you're on.
1: Lee. In news headlines, I'm Lee Harrison.
0: Thank you, Lee.
1: Making news today, for the second time in 2 years, China's test fired a ballistic missile into the Pacific Ocean. The move has been condemned by the Australian government and opposition. A review is underway after the death of a 4-year-old boy known to authorities on the New South Wales Central Coast. His mother has been charged with domestic violence murder. The Department of Communities and Justice has responded to previous reports about the family. Vets are reminding pet owners to be vigilant about the risk of bird flu, with at least 7 cases of the H5 strain confirmed in Australia. Domestic animals, including cats and dogs, can catch the virus. And data shows Australian suburbs with more owner-occupied homes recorded stronger long-term capital growth in the last 16 years. In air sport, Western Bulldogs recruit Connor Butterick could miss the remainder of the home and away season due to a serious ankle injury. The 25-year-old is set to be sidelined for about 6 to 8 weeks with a high-grade syndesmosis injury. And Queensland assistant coach Matt Ballan believes New South Wales have named a stronger side for tomorrow night's Origin decider. The Blues have rung 6 changes for Game 3. These stories and more today. This is Air News.
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0: Another grey old day today across the Shoalhaven. A few showers maybe a bit later on this afternoon though, okay? Wednesday, Thursday, Friday and Saturday, same forecast, but sunny weather on the way for Sunday. Top today, 15 for Nowra and Ulladulla. At the moment in Bombardieri, Camberwarra, you got 9 degrees there. Around St George's Basin, Culbar, Orion Point, 11. And for Ulladulla, Kiola, Lake and Joel, 11 degrees. Beijing, 22. Tehran, 35 degrees. If you're going there for a holiday, take the kids, bit of a break. All right, back to the tunes. Owl City, Carly Rae Jepsen. They're looking for a good time on Triple U.

was up last night trying to make some thunder. How long would it take? I sat and wondered. Started reading a magazine from 1962. Yet I'm waiting on a bowel move.

There, 21 to 7. With Peter this morning. This local story just in. A man was jailed in Nowra Court yesterday. He had a really bad stammer, apparently, and the judge concluded he was unlikely to finish his sentence. And gave him a fine instead. True story, that one. All right, moving right along. Nothing to see here. All Touch, Rough Trade, Triple U.

0: 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That is All Touch there, Rough Trade. 17 to 7 with Pete on the radio for this overcast on a Tuesday. Can't do much about it. Going to be overcast all week, eh, Cody? Okay, look, before we continue, we must thank our sponsor, Mike.
1: Mike's Golf Shop.
0: 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That's a pretty good deal. Now, Anthony Albanese, the Prime Minister of Australia, back in the news again for all the wrong reasons. Now, the guy's not too bad. He is a South Sydney supporter. He has got some common sense. But tell you what, I don't know who's advising this guy to do what he does at the moment. He went to Cole and Jackie O's, or Cole's wedding a while back. I think he was the DJ there. Really? The Prime Minister of the country? And he went on this show, a podcast, some sort of show, and the questions were rapid fire. It was the Bush Deep podcast. And so you get asked these questions. And the question was, shag, marry or date? And he had a choice, Rhonda Birchmore, Kylie Minogue or Nicole Kidman. And he had to pick who he'd shag. And he said, Kylie Minogue. I mean, the guy is, what, 60 years of age? The Prime Minister of Australia. And he's going on shows like this. Who does he think he is, Donald Trump? I don't think so. So the guy's advising him to go on these shows, get rid of him. Get some common sense, mate, because you're not...

0: Triple FM, one of those great songs that wasn't really a big hit for Brucey Boy, Bruce Springsteen. And the girls in their summer clothes just chilling there on the beach, walking around. Ah, them were the days. Here's a young Bruce Springsteen from 1974, would have been about 26 years of age, talking about influences in regards to his career.
1: Initially, I'd say Presley was the first influence, you know. After that, a lot of the 50s acts, you know, a lot of Dion, I was like Dion.
0: Yeah, Bruce, yeah.
1: And Spector, Phil Spector,
0: yeah,
1: and Ron Hitz, Ronnie Spector.
0: Groovy.
1: Wilson Pickett, Otis Redding, Sam and Dave, and some big band people, you know, I dug some of the big bands.
0: Yeah, Bruce is just chilling out there answering the questions, must have been tired after a gig. 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

love it. Linda Ronstadt and poor pitiful me. It is Triple UFM, Reggae Show with Pete, 2 to 7. Take us up to the news. This song from the Trogs came out in the mid-60s with A Girl Like You. The story tells the story's about a guy who sees a girl across the dance floor, admires her authentic and refined look, according to this story I'm reading out, and works up the nerve to ask her for a dance. She was a good sort. Needed a few shandies to walk on over.

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1: Good morning, I'm Lee Harrison. The Fijian Prime Minister claims a new defence treaty with Australia will be welcomed by China. Fiji has become our fourth official military ally after the US, New Zealand and Papua New Guinea. The deal comes with mutual defence obligations and has been signed alongside a policing and economic agreement. Sitiveni Rambuka says he doesn't anticipate any pushback from Beijing.
2: It does not threaten Fiji's relationship with China, nor Australia's relationship with China. And as we have made it very clearly in the past, your enemies are not necessarily my enemies.
1: Meanwhile, Australia's Prime Minister is preparing to meet with his Solomon Islands counterpart in Honiara. The two leaders are due to begin negotiations on a new security treaty aimed at curbing China's influence in the region. Data shows suburbs with more owner-occupied homes recorded stronger long-term capital growth in the last 16 years. Cotality analysis shows units in investor-heavy suburbs gained 65% compared to 99% in owner-occupied areas. Some Australian doctors are pushing back against moves to let pharmacists prescribe more medications. All states and territories have plans for pharmacists to be able to prescribe treatment for up to 20 conditions. Dr. Elise Davies says it might not mean the best outcome for patients.
3: You're going to be left with no one wanting to do general practice. It's not solving the burden of GP appointments by any means. It's just fragmenting patient care.
1: Australians are being asked to think about the sounds of Australia for the National Film and Sound Archive. The body is looking to add new sounds to their collection, which is updated annually. Assistant curator Hannah DeFater says they're looking for recordings that have shaped the nation.
4: Any sound that really feel like it speaks to the national story, who we are, what Australia is, where we've been, where we're going, but just things that have had the most social, cultural or historic significance.
1: Donald Trump says he personally asked FIFA boss Gianna Infantino to review US striker Phalaron Balogun's red card at the World Cup. Belgium had attempted to have the decision overturned, but its appeal has been thrown out. The US president says he didn't think the incident was a foul and has questioned the referee who carded the star US striker.
5: This referee, who is a little bit suspect, if you check his past, I don't want to say that because I don't like to create controversy.
1: Briefly, in other news, Ukrainian Air Force officials say they're facing a serious shortage of interceptor missiles, which meant they weren't able to shoot down ballistic missiles fired at Kyiv. And $24,000 in cash and drugs have been seized when police stopped a speeding driver on the federal highway near Canberra. This is Air News. Alex de Minaur has suffered what he's described as a gut-wrenching loss, bowing out in the fourth round at Wimbledon. The Aussie going down to French Open runner-up Flavio Cobolli in straight sets. De Minaur admits he's doubted himself after struggling to crack the next step in his career.
6: It breaks me inside. That's the reality of it. Many hours gets put into my craft.
1: Socceroos players are arriving back in Australia after being knocked out of the World Cup. Keeper Patrick Beach says he hasn't questioned coach Tony Popovich's decision to bench him for the ill-fated penalty shootout against Egypt. He says they're now turning their focus to an Asian Cup campaign.
7: With the boss, everyone knows where they stand with him and everyone's equal, everyone's the same. And everyone trains the same. All 26 players in their positions are trained and to the system that is played that you see on game day.
1: Western Bulldogs recruit Connor Butterick could miss the remainder of the AFL home and away season due to a serious ankle injury. And in rugby league, Blues bench weapon Ethan Strange has been past fit for the State of Origin decider after overcoming an ankle injury. Australian Independent Radio News.
8: G'day, it's Pete Bramman here, one of the senior announcers from Triple U. When I go clubbing with my friends on the weekend, I love moving and grooving to the disco tunes. I need to be in top shape. That's why I take Deroitz. Deroitz Prune Juice. It keeps me going. And it'll keep you going too. a proud sponsor of Triple U.
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8: Got to say, I had my droids this morning, just waiting for it to kick in now. It's been a while. Okay, weather today, cloudy, overcast, maybe some showers, around about 5 o'clock this afternoon, 6 o'clock, rain falling then perhaps. Wednesday, Thursday, Friday, Saturday, pretty much a similar forecast, but some sunny weather on the way for Sunday, which is great. Top today of 15 for both Nowra and Ulladulla. Getting there, Ulladulla, 11 degrees, the rain in the Bay and Basin area, 11 degrees, and we've got Nowra, Canberra, only 9 at this point in time.
9: 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We have ignition. 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
8: 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Good afternoon, or good morning to all the regulars, I should say. Paul, Bazza, Wazza the Rock Dog, Delveen, Bob and Marty, Sue and Michael, Lolita, Lee the Bus Driver, listening in this morning. Melissa, all the volunteers, foster carers, all the guys that do volunteering with Aging with Grace and Wheels on Wheels. Welcome along. Hour 2. We're living. We're living the hour. Bon Jovi, Living on a Prayer on Triple UFM.

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Let's keep the livings coming, shall we? Living, you with me? Here's Stevie Wonder, Living for the City on Triple U. It's 7:10. Good morning. You better wake up.

0: Sad tale there about living next door to Alice. He's moved away and his heart was broken. 7:02 past 7. It's Pete Ramond here this morning. Great to have you along as we thank our sponsor of the breakfast show, Mike from Mike's Golf Shop. Yeah.
1: Howdy, y'all. This here's Mike.
0: Go on, you, Mike.
1: Down at Mike's Golf.
0: What's going on, son? What's going on?
1: Where we buy golf.
0: Any specials?
1: That's right.
0: Yeah.
1: We buy golf clubs.
0: Got some specials today, Mike?
1: Mike's Golf Shop.
0: Yeah.
1: Come on over here.
0: All right,
1: we
0: Mike.
1: We buy golf clubs.
0: I believe Mike does have a special. 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
2: 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Right, swings and roundabouts. 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

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Love Plus One there by Haircut 100, their one hit wonder from the 80s. With Pete Bravin this morning, let's hear from the police studio with you. Thank you. Thank you very much. Great to be here. Great to be here to Triple U. Now, here's something to ponder before we move on. If a dog barks his head off in the forest and there's no human to hear him, is he still a bad dog? Have a think about that one, all right? Have a think. Is Michael Jackson there? We'll leave with the headlines soon. This is Off the Wall on Triple U. Good morning.

0: Shoalhaven Community Radio, Triple UFM. What an amazing talent that guy was. No doubt about it. Michael Jackson there, Off the Wall. It's Pete Bramman here this morning, 29 past 7. Don't forget, Shoalhaven NAIDOC Family Fun Day is on this Wednesday, tomorrow. At the Narrow Shogo, take the kids, school holidays, between 10 and 2. Food and drink, lots of free stuff, rides, some cultural activities, a Koori cook-off. That'll be good. So that's tomorrow at the Narrow Showground, as I said, between 10 and 2. Let's check the headlines. Here's Lee once again.
1: In news headlines, I'm Lee Harrison. Making news today, for the second time in 2 years, China's test fired a ballistic missile into the Pacific Ocean. The move has been condemned by the Australian government and opposition. A review's underway after the death of a 4-year-old boy known to authorities on the New South Wales Central Coast. His mother has been charged with domestic violence murder. The Department of Communities and Justice has responded to previous reports about the family. Vets are reminding pet owners to be vigilant about the risk of bird flu, with at least 7 cases of the H5 strain confirmed in Australia. Domestic animals, including cats and dogs, can catch the virus. And data shows Australian suburbs with more owner-occupied homes recorded stronger long-term capital growth in the last 16 years. In air sport, Western Bulldogs recruit Connor Butterick could miss the remainder of the home and away season due to a serious ankle injury. The 25-year-old is said to be sidelined for about 6 to 8 weeks with a high-grade syndesmosis injury. And Queensland assistant coach Matt Ballan believes New South Wales have named a stronger side for tomorrow night's Origin decider. The Blues have rung 6 changes for Game 3. These stories and more today. This is Air News.
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0: Just before I do the weather, that's syndesmosis. That's a fancy word for a sprained ankle. I don't know where syndesmosis came from, but sort of the buzzword over the last few years. Sprained ankle. Nothing to see here. Move on. Okay, weather today is cloudy, rain, overcast. Wednesday, Thursday, Friday, Saturday. More of the same, but the sunny weather's back on Sunday. Top today, 15 for both Nowra and Ulladulla. Still 10 degrees in Nowra, Bomaderry. 11 around St George's Base and Greenwell Point and Kalburra. And 11 in Ulladulla, Lake Conjola and Kiola. It's Pete Bramman here this morning. Great to have you along on this overcast day.
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0: Oh yes, Triple UFM, Billy J. Kramer and the Dakotas from the 60s, Trains and Boats and Planes. This song catches the heartbreak of a lover watching modern transit carry their partner across the sea, leaving them to pray for their return. Sad song. 22 to 8 with Pete this morning. Oh, there we go. Hello, Triple U.
1: They're eating the pets Donald. Of the people that live there.
0: Donald.
1: And this is what's happening in mate. Our country, and it's a shame.
0: Just go back to watch the soccer, mate. Hello, Triple U.
1: Steve.
0: Steve.
1: Steve.
0: Mate,
1: Steve.
0: You got there's no Steve here, mate. You got the wrong number. Right? Try another radio station. Say. Here's the fortunes now. Song about the weather. Maybe. Here comes that rainy day feeling again on Triple U. 22 to 8.

0: Bremen Radio Fun Time Breakfast Show. Neil Diamond there, the Longfellow Serenade. Great song again from the 70s. 14 away. Forgot to mention, Reg Glanville is in the house. How are you, Reg?
1: I feel happy.
0: Mate, you look fantastic. How about you play us a bit of a song before we continue? Oh, he's still got it, eh? He's still got it. Reg Glanville from the Bombardier Town Band. One of the

0: haven't got your Medicare card, that's okay. No one will be turned away. Make sure you spread the word about that one. It's a good cause at 93 Plunkett Street in Nowra. All right, classic commercial into our sponsors. This one, commercial, rather controversial back in this day. A commercial about underpants.
1: Guess what? I'm wearing no knickers. From now, no knickers for me. I'm fed up with knickers that wrinkle and pinch and dig into me. So now I'm wearing no knickers. 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And all you can see through my clothes is, well, all you can see is me. Yes, now I'm wearing no knickers. I'll say it till I'm hoarse. I'm honestly wearing no knickers. No knickers. From Holproof, of course.
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Lee Hazelwood there and the girls in Paris are special and unique. It's 4 to 8. Take us up to the news. This song by the KLF featuring Tammy Wynette. And we're off to Moo Moo Land here at Triple U.

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1: Good morning, I'm Lee Harrison. The Prime Minister's diplomatic push continues in the Solomon Islands as China flexes its military muscle. Nelson Scott reports.
2: Anthony Albanese is making a lightning stop visit to Honiara today to begin negotiations on a new security treaty aimed at curbing China's influence. He'll also attend Independence Day festivities, marking the first time a foreign leader has been invited to the celebrations. Solomon's PM Matthew Wale has pledged to reset relations with Australia in a sharp pivot from his predecessor's heavy alignment with Beijing. Mr. Albanese's visit follows the signing of a new defence treaty with Fiji, which was quickly followed by China launching a ballistic missile into the Pacific Ocean. Nelson Scott, Canberra.
1: Meanwhile, Australia and New Zealand say the launch of a nuclear-capable missile into the South Pacific is destabilising and concerning. A Chinese Foreign Ministry spokesperson says they hope countries won't overinterpret the launch. Strategic Analysis Australia Director Michael Shoebridge says the timing of the test is suspicious.
3: You can't help but connect the dots, and Beijing would know that. So I do think it is an own goal from Beijing, because it really does show South Pacific nations that China is willing to do this kind of stuff.
1: Huge crowds have gathered in Tehran for the funeral procession of Iran's slain supreme leader. Ayatollah Ali Khamenei was killed on the first day of the war with the United States and Israel. This attendee vowing revenge on the U.S. and its president.
4: We are not afraid of America. We are not afraid of Trump. Look at the red flags. Look at the red flags. The color is the blood. We are here to say that we want revenge for our martyr supreme leader.
1: Child safety authorities received multiple reports about a four-year-old boy before he was allegedly murdered by his mother on the New South Wales Central Coast. Police found the child's body inside a unit at Wyong. His 32-year-old mother has been charged over his death. A review will examine if the Department of Communities and Justice could have done more to protect the boy. The National Film and Sound Archive has opened nominations for the annual Sounds of Australia collection. Australians are being asked to share recordings that have shaped the nation's cultural, historical and social life. Assistant curator Hannah DeFater says it highlights how sounds have changed over time.
5: We hadn't included a meme in the register before, but I think meme culture really speaks to the way that a sound that doesn't seem significant at the time can be recirculated and repurposed and can sort of grab the public imagination.
1: The communications watchdog has put an influencer on notice. ACMA has found MMA fighter Jamie Mullaki promoted an illegal offshore gambling service on Instagram, including a link to the website. He has more than 28,000 followers on the platform. And data centre companies could be forced to provide a financial benefit to the communities they operate in. The federal government is understood to be developing a suite of new AI policies amid concerns about the effects of the technology. This is Air News. Tennis, and it was a quick exit for Australia's last singles hope. Paul Walsh reports.
6: Australia's Alex de Minaur has failed in his attempt to reach his second quarterfinal here at Wimbledon after ninth seed Flavio Cobolli proved to be too good and too strong for the Demon, winning in three sets, 7-5, 7-6, 6-3. After losing a tight first set, the Australian held a 5-2 advantage in the second, but failed to capitalise on key points. It was power and precision from the Italian that had the Demon on the ropes for the rest of the match. Others to advance to semi-finals action include Marta Kostyuk, Elise Mertens, Yasmin Paolini, Linda Noskova, Taylor Fritz and Arthur Ferry from the UK, while Thanasi Kokkinakis and his men's doubles partner, Alexander Kovacevic, have moved into the quarterfinals, while the mixed doubles combination of Mark Pullmans and Storm Hunter have also made it through to the semi-finals. Paul Walsh here at Wimbledon for Air Sport.
1: Umpires have lashed out at the AFL after Braden Maynard and Tuke Miller both received fines for umpire contact. Roosters veteran Daniel Tupou is preparing to join the NRL's Elite 300 Game Club. And a goal in the 90th minute has seen Spain beat Portugal 1-0, ending Portugal's World Cup campaign. Australian Independent Radio News.
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7: I'm just looking out of the window here at Triple U and there's two pigeons. Geez, they're big. I didn't think pigeons got so big. Really big pigeons. Amazing. Must be well fed. The weather, cloudy and overcast today. Maybe a shower a bit later on this afternoon. That's till about Saturday. Sunday should be sunny though. So look forward to Sunday. Top today, only 15 for Nowra and Ulladulla. Slowly getting there in Nowra and Bomber, it's 10 degrees. Around the Bay and Basin, it's 12. Ulladulla sitting on 13 degrees.
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7: Oh, that's not very nice. That's not very nice at all. 60 minutes to go. Make that 55 minutes to go. We'll crank it up a bit. This is George Thorogood. He's got the Madison Blues on Triple U.

0: Welcome. We are honored to have you among us. We are building a fighting force of extraordinary magnitude. We forge our spirits in the tradition of our ancestors. You have our gratitude.
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0: 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That is Train there, and play that song. It's 14 past 8 with Pete. Quick look at on this day. What have we got? Al Hurt, trumpet player, was born on this day in 1922. Al's advice to aspiring trumpet players was to buy a horn and practice, practice, practice. But don't boast about it. Al's motto was, always blow your own horn, but never blow your own horn. Vintage rock star Tina Turner began her comeback tour with the release of Let's Stay Together on this day in 1983. Tina had been training for 2 years to build up her hip speed prior to the show. And the communists revolted in Russia on this day in 1917. Afterwards, there was singing and dancing in the streets. This was the first communist party. Okay. Moving right along now, Song of Love. I like this song. From Tom T. Hall.
1: I love little baby ducks. 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
0: And I love you too.
1: As Jeff Fenwick would say, the boxer, I love yous all. On Triple U, Tom T. Hall, I love. Nice. 17 past 8. Now, I'm not quite sure, as we play this funny bit into our sponsors, whether I played it last week on the Brekkie Show or during the Super Trivia Happy Hour on Wednesday. It's about the game show host Bradley Walsh from the UK. The show is called The Chaser. Now, he pronounced the name of the German alpine skier Fanny Schmiel wrong in a question, and this goes down as perhaps the biggest breakup or laughing fit in television history. This will take us into our sponsors.
2: What sport does Fanny Schmeller compete for Germany? A. Swimming. B. Show jumping. 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
3: show jumping.
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1: What's wrong with me? 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
2: Oh,
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playing the greatest songs known to mankind in the world, everywhere. Queen of Hearts, Juice Newton, 25 past 8. We've got Lee and Shirley with the news headlines. We've got Diana Ross right now. Love is called My Old Piano. She's not fussy. This is Triple M.

0: Triple FM playing the greatest songs ever. I love that song. Ichiku Park by the Small Faces. I love the lyrics. It says, I feel inclined to blow my mind. Ooh. Get hung up. Feed the ducks with a bun. Now, everyone knows you shouldn't feed ducks bread. Makes them sick. Here's Lee.
1: Air News headlines, I'm Lee Harrison.
0: Isn't that right, Lee?
1: Making news today, for the second time in 2 years, China's test fired a ballistic missile into the Pacific Ocean. The move has been condemned by the Australian government and opposition. A review's underway after the death of a four-year-old boy known to authorities on the New South Wales Central Coast. His mother has been charged with domestic violence murder. The Department of Communities and Justice has responded to previous reports about the family. Vets are reminding pet owners to be vigilant about the risk of bird flu, with at least 7 cases of the H5 strain confirmed in Australia. Domestic animals, including cats and dogs, can catch the virus. And data shows Australian suburbs with more owner-occupied homes recorded stronger long-term capital growth in the last 16 years. In air sport, Western Bulldogs recruit Connor Butterick could miss the remainder of the home and away season due to a serious ankle injury. The 25-year-old is said to be sidelined for about 6 to 8 weeks with a high-grade syndesmosis injury. And Queensland assistant coach Matt Ballan believes New South Wales have named a stronger side for tomorrow night's Origin decider. The Blues have rung 6 changes for Game 3. These stories and more today. This is Air News.
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0: Grey and cloudy is our forecast today across the Shoalhaven. Maybe some showers falling later this afternoon. That's the same forecast too for Wednesday, Thursday, Friday and Saturday. On Sunday, could get some blue skies and sunny weather. Top today, 15 for Nowra and Ulladulla. At the moment in Bomaderry and Nowra, 10 degrees there. 12 around the Bay and Basin, 12 in Ulladulla. 22 in Beijing. In Tehran, it's 35 degrees.
3: I am the magnificent. I'm back with the shaker of a soul, boss, most turning, storming, sound of soul.

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Pete here this morning. Well, look, you know, I'm addicted. I can't all but pinball machines. I love them. And we've got one here in the studio. And look, let me just point out though, the Pinball League, Shoal Haven Pinball League, is back tomorrow. The ex-surveyors with their competition between 6 and 9.30. I was going at the start. I got too good. They barred me. I said, I'll play blindfolded. They said, no. I said, I'll play with one hand. They said, no. So I'm out of it. So that's why the company bought a pinball machine for the studio here. But if you want to check it out tomorrow between 6 and 9.30, give it a go. See how good you are, okay, with the Yale pinball machines. Let's get back to the music. A song about babes. Sticks on Triple U. It's 25 to 9.

0: Virgin Radio, Triple UFM, the Sugar Babes. They're Push the Button with Pete this morning. 13 to 9. Some of the big stories making news today. This China missile thing in the ocean. Sophie sent me an email earlier on. China hasn't attacked another country in over 40 years. Unfortunately, the West keeps saying they need to stop China. From what? Makes a good point. Anthony Albanese in the news. Now, look, he's a South Sydney supporter. He's not a bad guy. But he stuffed up big time with the show with Nikki Osborne on some podcast. And she asked these questions to these people. Would you shag, marry or date? The following to Anthony Albanese was either Kylie Minogue, Nicole Kidman or Rhonda Birchmore. He didn't really want to answer the question because he's only been married 6 months. But she pressed him and he did. And he said, well, I'd do Kylie. Kylie, really? Yeah, he goes, yeah. I'd marry Kylie, shag and date her. That's what he said. Now, he's apologised for it. But think about it. I don't know who's advising him to go on these shows. He went on that Kyle and Jackie O radio show, went to his wedding. I mean, really? Who's advising you to go on these stupid shows and answer these dumb questions? Maybe get rid of the advisors. Classic commercial into the break. A tea bag commercial, this one.
1: A group of young Australians had come to tour Hong Kong, but all of them made sure their Lipton tea bags came along.
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1: They all said morning, noon and night when Mr. Brown...

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9: Chicago, by the name of Harvey, Andy, and Carrizal. And they're some very good friends of mine. My name is Justin Lott of Superstar C.
10: And I have something here. The first call of the night goes by the name of Shakira from Soundproof Projects. Kareem Everlasting, Equan Allah. And that's Rakim Barsha Allah from South Shore High School. They always make dedications with world's famous. Michelle from Best Dive is checking us out. Dre B checking us out. Ace Key from Brownsville.

0: Malcolm McLaren and Buffalo Girls. That's it for me. I've got to go. Big shout out to Grace of North Nowra. Just gave me a quick call. Good on you, Grace. Hope you have a great day as well. Say goodbye, everyone.
1: Goodbye. Goodbye. Wipe the tear, baby dear, from your eyes.
2: One swallow, ching, cheerio, ching, ching, goodbye.
0: We have rain coming next with Community Profile. Have a great day. Chat tomorrow with a super terrific happy hour after two. Leave you with Rob Thomas and Someday on Triple U. Good morning. See you later.

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1: Good morning, I'm Lee Harrison. The Federal Defence Minister is describing China's launch of a nuclear-capable missile into the Pacific Ocean as concerning for regional peace. The launch of the missile, fitted with a dummy warhead, came just hours after Australia and Fiji signed a historic defence pact in Suva. The Chinese Navy insists the test upheld international law and didn't target any specific country. But Richard Miles says the action destabilises efforts to make the Pacific an ocean of peace.
2: See us very much increasing our own defence capability, but also working very closely with our neighbours and our partners immediately around our borders.
1: Prime Minister Anthony Albanese will meet his Solomon Islands counterpart in Honiara today. The leaders are expected to begin negotiations on a new security treaty aimed at curbing China's influence in the region. The visit follows a pledge by Solomon's PM Matthew Whale to reset relations with Australia in a pivot from his predecessor's heavy alignment with Beijing. A Liberal senator is criticising how defence spending is managed. Jess Collins used Senate estimates to question bureaucrats about how much and how long it would take for something such as changing a light bulb at a military site. She says she's since learned it costs about $500, and that's just one example.
3: Currently, we have about $14 billion being poured into maintenance. We've been looking at Victoria Barracks, Sydney. So, you know, they're selling off 67 bases. One of them is Victoria Barracks, Sydney. We've also got the other Victoria Barracks as well.
1: Data shows suburbs with more owner-occupied homes have stronger long-term capital growth than those with more investor-owned properties. Cotality has analysed several areas over the past 16 years. Head of Research Tim Lawless says the disparity is partly due to improvements owners make to their properties.
4: Owner-occupied homes, they tend to be held longer. There tends to be more levels of capital investment in the terms of renovation.
1: In other news, huge crowds have gathered in Tehran for the funeral procession of Iran's slain supreme leader. Ayatollah Ali Khamenei was killed on the first day of the war with the United States and Israel. An inquiry's concluded there's reasonable doubt about the guilt of some of the men jailed over an alleged terrorist plot in Sydney. Six men, known as the Croatian Six, were found guilty in 1981. The state's top court will now consider whether to quash convictions against half of the group. And the National Film and Sound Archive has opened nominations for the annual Sounds of Australia collection. Australians are being asked to share recordings that have shaped the nation's cultural, historical and social life. This is Air News. Essendon great Matthew Lloyd says the Bombers are at their lowest ebb on field that he's seen. The Bombers sit at the bottom of the ladder with just one win for the season. Lloyd says the issues at the hangar are deeper than the coach.
5: Needs a lot of appointments. So whoever the coach is would want to be bringing in development coaches. It might be the development assistant coaches. They've got to look at the administration. Yeah, the whole gamut of roles within a football club, which makes a good football club. So sort of a long way off in every department.
1: To Rugby League now, and Queensland assistant coach Matt Ballon believes New South Wales have named a stronger side for tomorrow night's series decider. The Blues have rung six changes for Game 3. Ballon says they're expecting a tough battle.
6: I think Hamole Olakau'atu coming back into the side is a good pick. Obviously, Bostock is on debut. Bradman Best, you know, Crichton in the centres. There's a few selections that, are different than what has been tossed up in the first couple of games. So I think they've picked a strong team.
1: And Alex Diminor's Wimbledon campaign has come to an end, knocked out in the fourth round by Italian Flavio Caboli in straight sets. Australian Independent Radio News.
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7: And what can I say? Chilly and wet. That's pretty much the forecast for today. It's 12 degrees in Nowra, 13 degrees in Ulladulla, so slightly warmer in the south of the Shoalhaven. Showers increasing is what's on the forecast. Maximums today, 15 degrees. And then for Wednesday overnight, between 9 and 11 degrees. And maximums tomorrow, very similar today, 15 to 16, although mostly sunny in the north, clearing showers in the morning. So probably a bit of drizzle there in the morning, then it'll start to clear. Rain's off and on now for the next week, although it's going to be nice on Sunday, so it's just very patchy where the rain is falling. Now, we're currently in low tide. Next high tide comes in around 1:30 p.m. Strong wind warning for the Illawarra coastal waters and a hazardous surf warning for the Illawarra coastal waters. So that's north of Ulladulla, so heading from the Illawarra coastal waters through up to the Sydney waters and the north of Sydney as well. So really, if you're thinking of taking your vessel offshore, you're best going south. They've cancelled the wind warnings for the Batemans Bay coastal waters, but they're still there for Illawarra, so it's probably north of Nowra, and also a hazardous surf warning up there as well. And having a look at the winds, are still a little bit windy today, a south to southwesterly happening in Ulladulla. At the moment it's 19 to 25 kilometres an hour. That will reduce to around 15 to 20 kilometres an hour in the middle of the day, becoming a southerly, so those westerlies changing a little bit. And in Nowra, you're currently sitting on a south to southwesterly at 17 to 22 kilometres an hour, and the southwesterlies will continue, very similar conditions, tending southerly at some parts of the day, so a couple of wind shifts there, but becoming lighter in the evening. And having a look at the roads, all looking good. Traffic is running fairly smoothly, nothing new to report on the roads. Just be aware this weekend, Sussex Inlet have an event happening. That's Jacobs Drive. So basically the road, there will be some road closures from, let's have a look at that time, from on Saturday from 4 p.m. to 8:30 p.m. It's Christmas in July on the drive event. That's what's happening at Sussex Inlet on late afternoon on Saturday. So 4 p.m. to 8:30 p.m. Jacobs Drive between Nielsen and River Roads will be closed, and Nielsen Drive between Jacobs Drive and Elmoos Avenue will be closed. Now, there will be diversions in place, so if you're heading to Sussex Inlet, just be aware of that event happening there. The impact is that the road will be closed in both directions there at Jacobs Drive. Exercise caution, use those diversions in place. So Sussex Inlet having their Christmas in July on the drive for festivities from 4 p.m. to 8:30 p.m. I think some of those roads may start to close around 3 p.m. up to 9 p.m. So just be aware of that happening there on Saturday. And good morning. My name is Rain and I'm looking after Community Profile this morning. And thanks very much to Pete. Having breakfast with Pete, I just had to change some of the songs on my playlist because we've obviously got very similar music tastes. He puts on a fantastic breakfast time show. So don't forget to tune in to Brekkie with Pete next Tuesday from 6 to 9 a.m. And there's a couple of few songs I've got coming up, but before I do, I'd just like to let you know I've just recently taken over Community Profile. There will be some guest presenters that I will be bringing in to present the program from time to time. And if you've got any community updates, particularly for the south of the Shoalhaven here, so we're based in Milton, but we'd like to give a bit of attention, doesn't always get that attention, to the south of the Shoalhaven and the intermediate, you know, some of the smaller country towns that we have along the way down here, as well as out west, you know, Kangaroo Valley and Nerriga. Nerriga is a lovely place, Sassafras, and also to around Lake Tabari, sort of down through there as well. So lots happenings, but if you've got a community update you'd like to send me, if you've got some events happening soon, you can email me at rain, R-A-I-N-E, at triple-u.org.au, or go to my Facebook page. 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But the main thing is that, you know, we'd like to make sure that any community events are given some attention, or you can send some feedback through our feedback line on the on our website, which is www.org.au, and on our website as well. That'll give you more information on about www.org.au. You'll find information about the presenters, about our program guide, and also too, if you would like a song request, you can always send me a song request as well through any of my channels, like the www.org email at rain, R-A-I-N-E. Meanwhile, here is a song by Stevie Nicks. It's 9:10 a.m. and good morning to everyone, and this is Talk to Me.

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Gee, this winter weather is certainly cooling us down. And interesting that the bomb says we're in for a dry winter. I'm beginning to wonder, have they ever seen the rain? And here is Creedence Clearwater Revival.

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Shakira with Zoo. But let's have a little look at what's happening on the BBC News on international front this morning. Well, obviously, the there's still issues over the USA soccer player who was given a red card, and then Trump rings up FIFA to review the ban, and then they've overturned the ban. So that's one match suspension. So a lot of countries calling foul. FIFA's come out with a statement saying, well, you know, it's independent from they have an independent review of these matters, but the world is not having that now. I think when Trump confirmed he asked FIFA to review the ban, I think, you know, now they're just saying it's a cover-up. So whether it's right or wrong, that red card system is now in disarray after Trump, FIFA and the Balogun decision. So really it's neither here or there, but I should sort of say there have been other soccer players who have had their suspension reviewed and it has been overturned in the past. So if things have gone properly, I think what's muddied the waters is Trump once again trying to own things and coming out and making statements, and it just seems like the FIFA president is just bowing down to everything Trump wants. So that's certainly making a lot of international news. Also in Europe, Ukraine warns of an interceptor missile shortage as 23, unfortunately, were killed in the Kyiv region due to Russian missiles. God, that war's been going on forever. That's gone on longer than World War One. It's unbelievable. And Iran, so there's obviously millions of people, huge crowds for the funeral procession of Iran's late supreme leader. And that's certainly rocked the Middle East a bit. And Microsoft cuts 4,800 jobs and shrinks Xbox in significant restructure. So they're currently going through restructure. Looking at Asia, can China repeat its EV success with robo-taxis? That's made the BBC News. And also in the USA and Canada, Charlie Kirk's family attend the hearing for suspect charged with his murder. That's happening at the moment as well. Looking more locally, just in ABC News, still talk about the Chinese nuclear capable missile that they were testing. Still a little bit of concern over that. And family of killed miner calls for stronger sentencing for mining corporations. They've waited 4 years for a court's outcome, only to be left feeling like there was still an injustice. So they've come out about mining accidents and incidents. And after months of Trump's threats, Cuba says he's committing genocide. The lives of ordinary Cubans have ground to a halt under an economic and humanitarian crisis that has developed over years and been aggravated by US President Donald Trump's harsh restrictions, experts say. So lots happening in the news this week. So that's just a few recap of the news. We've got some community updates to give you a little bit later. And if you've got a community update, you can call me here on Triple U FM and just let us know on 44221045. That's 44221045. And here is going back to the 70s. This is Sherbet with You're All Woman.

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Jane, Brad Butcher and Tori Dark with that song. And up next, this is Trandy Rabbit Travis with Forever and Ever Amen.

Joe D. Messina there with I Wish. Wish it was warmer. Now, to take us up to the 10 a.m. news, we've got Susie Quattro with If You Can't Give Me Love, followed by, well, It's More Like the Movies, and that's Dr. Hook. And that'll take us up to the 10 a.m. news, and I'll give you a little bit of an update about the weather after the 10 a.m. news. And don't forget this weekend on Sunday is the Marine Rescue Ulladulla Markets down there at the harbour. The Ulladulla Markets are on this Sunday, and the forecast is looking good for Sunday. That's the best thing. So that's the Marine Rescue Markets. Unfortunately, they were cancelled last month because of weather, but it's good to see the sun will be out this Sunday. Meanwhile, here is If You Can't Give Me Love, Susie Quattro.